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All right, it's Cruising 92.1, and Chris Randazzo here on our very first Hempel's Junkyard. You guys remember Hempel's Junkyard out there on Rama Road? Carl Hempel's Uncle Tommy. That's where a lot of us got our car parts when I was a real young man. I didn't even drive yet when I went to Hempel's Junkyard. I went with guys I worked with and got car parts, and it was a great, great experience. And going to Hollenweger's Junkyard and going out there to Lickin' Chuck's and all the great places. But anyway, we want to talk about car shows and all that good stuff. We want to give a big nod to Ben Nataro and Bill Nacy and, of course, all the guys before them that did it. I do a lot of car shows. I DJ a lot of car shows around here, and Carl asked me if I'd come in and do this. So I said I'd try it and see what goes. So welcome if you're out there. Give us a call. It's 856-696-0092. And I've got the Millville 35th Annual Downtown Car Show Saturday, September 12th, 2026. We'll be there from 11 a.m. until 3 p.m. High Street in Millville. Myself and WVLT will be set up at the Glasstown Plaza, High and Sassafras Street. So come on out, say hello, bring your car out, and give Samantha Cruz a call at 856-825-7000, extension 7394, or email recreation@millvillenewjersey.gov. 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So check it out. Registration begins at 9 a.m. You can pre-register, like I said, and, you know, you'll get a T-shirt. So it's always great when you pre-register, you can get free stuff. And make sure you got your place in line. So it's free to all car participants. You don't have to pay to get in and show your car, and it's open to all makes and models, all right? And the cruise down memory lane, that was a great time this year. I want to thank everybody that came out. We did one of our last live broadcasts out there, and the whole gang was there. And the Salute to Our Veterans cruise is this weekend with our good friend Steve Tatz, and I'm trying to get him to call in. Maybe he will if he gets time. Maybe he's listening. I don't know, but he did text me back, which is unusual because sometimes I text Steve and I hear from him in a week. He's just one of those guys that he gets to it when he can. But that's okay. He's retired and, you know, he can do what he likes. So the Deerfield Car Show is the last Saturday in September. And if my arms were a little longer, I could have reached that calendar a little quicker. But, yeah, the last weekend in September, last Saturday. And I'm looking for the date, which will be Saturday, September 26th. Brian Casper and all the gang out there do it every year, and I'm glad they invite me out every year to do it. So great time out there. 856-696-0092, if you'd like to call in. And, of course, I got to remember I'm on radio, so I'm trying to look up songs and do this thing. So we came in kind of unannounced. We put it on Facebook. If anybody's listening, you can call in. You got a show you want to promote. We can do that for you as well. There we go. So I'm going to play a song, and I'm going to play on Facebook and look up a couple more of the shows I'm doing, and then we're going to put those on the air. And I hope for you, your calls to come in at 856-696-0092.

Yeah, that's where I started my working career, Alf, at the car wash. Doesn't matter which one because it doesn't deserve mention anymore. But, yeah, worked at a car wash and laundromat when I was a young man. From 12 until I was 18. Yeah, you know, spraying white walls, fixing car wash equipment, fixing washing machines and dryers. It was an experience. All right, the Golden Classics of South Jersey are having their 24th annual car show on Sunday, September 13th, 9 a.m. to 3 p.m. I'll be there all day spinning the songs and playing all your good stuff and making all their announcements. And their big Chinese auction, and it's in memory of Daniel Frisbee this year. Their president has passed away. Daniel was a really great guy, and for some reason, I don't know why, he liked me. So we're going to miss Daniel Frisbee, and they're going to keep doing the show in his memory. And the rain date is September 20th, all right? So I'm saying it's not going to rain because I'm going to be there, okay? I control the weather on that day, all right? Just saying. So it's their 24th annual car show. I'm trying to read these things. You know, you try to read them off your text, and I've got 61-year-old eyes. So door prizes starting at 9 a.m. food and swap meet. I'll be there. We're cruising 92.1. We've got dash plaques and trophies, the big basket auction, and we have a lot of fun giving all that stuff away. So if you'd like to join us, give them a call, 856-392-1245. 856-426-0379 and 856-491-0364. Wow, I need some new glasses, Norm. And I just hit something on the screen. There we go. Hey, there we go. Now I can read it. All right, so free registration and admission. Bring your cars out. They got about 20 acres, man. It's the biggest car show here, and we always end the summer off there with a blast. And then we send the kids back to school, right? So come on out. Oversized parking area. That's an oversized statement because it's really oversized. No booze allowed, all right? So come on out. They've got a hit and miss engine show that day as well. And I'm going to tell you, man, the food is always great. The T-shirts are by Rocky's Tees, and that's not a grease rag. So his shirts last for years. I've got them from way back now. I got Rocky's Tees. And I got a stack of them about 4 foot high. So come on out and help us celebrate their late president, Daniel Frisbee. All right. So waiting for some of these guys to call in. I don't know if they're actually going to call. But salute to our veterans crews. Just like I said, we'll be there at the Veterans Home, New Jersey Veterans Home. And Steve Tatz does it every year. I'm going to try my best to make it out there. They've got wheelchair races. These guys are really competitive. I hear they've got some $10,000 wheelchairs now. So they've been revving them up, souping them up, and these guys are serious. So come on out. Everything out there benefits the veterans. So programs for them, they collect money to, you know, make their life better. Whatever the state doesn't provide, the public does. So come on out. Always a great time. Steve Tatz, I don't know how many more years Steve's going to be doing it. He keeps telling me he's going to die and he keeps living. So, you know, we're hoping he's going to be out there till he's 100. All right. Now, we might have to carry his equipment out, but, you know. Anyhow. 856-696-0092. And you get tired of hearing me talking, call in with your car show, and we'll promote it right here on the air. And here we go. So what I'm going to do is I'm getting tired. I need a drink of water, and I'll be right back.

0: It's Cruisin' 92.1. It's Hempel's Junkyard here on Cruisin' 92.1. We're promoting car shows and the hobby here. And I DJ a lot of car shows in the Delaware Valley. And always my busy time, September on, October, September, you know, always a great time. So September, October, I'm getting my months backwards, you know. Been working all day. It's all right. Patty Latanzi. We're wishing Patty Latanzi all the best as she's under the weather. And, you know, she's in Cooper Hospital. I engineered her show for many years, but we're thinking about going out this Thursday night. They're asking everybody to come out Thursday night to Vera in Cherry Hill. So if you don't know where it is, look it up, because right now I'm not going to look it up because I'm fumbling enough here as it is. So Cruisin' 92.1, you got a car show you want to promote, something going on related like that, 856-696-0092. Give me a call. I'll put you on the air. All right. So Downtown Millville Car Show, I'm going to beat that one to death too. That is September the 12th, Saturday, September the 12th, coming up in just a few weeks here, a couple weeks, few weeks, and I'll be out there as well all day. Do that one every year, and I want to thank all the gang there, Samantha Cruz and the gang. And for more information, 856-825-7000, extension 7394. And we're going to go live to the phone, and you are live on Cruisin' 92.1. What's your event?
1: Hey, Chris, it's Steve.
0: Hey, Steve, how you doing?
1: Pretty good, man. This Sunday, and it's not supposed to rain, thank God, we have our 17th annual Salute to the Veterans Cruise at the Veterans Home. 17 years ago, thanks to Ben Nataro and a little off-scene help by Carl Hempel, we decided to kick off this event. We had seven cars. We didn't have maybe 450 vehicles show up. We donate a lot of money to the veterans, and we had a lot of fun.
0: Yes.
1: We have wheelchair races around 1 o'clock, 50-50s, and all kinds of fun stuff. I'm taking care of the music. Again, the weather looks good, so we're giving you something good to do for Sunday. It begins at 10 o'clock.
0: All right.
1: So you can come a little bit early. No charge to walk in. Just hang out with us. There's plenty of shade near the building if you want to bring a small chair with you. There'll be food trucks there, so you won't be dying of thirst or hungry. So we have fun every year. We're doing it again this year.
0: Steve, they have the best food trucks there every year. And I told the wife already that she's got to carry her own groceries this Sunday because I'm going to be out there. So I'm coming out, and I'm going to come out and hang out for a while. It's always a great time out there. But curse you, Ben Nataro, for getting me into this car hobby, man. I've waited 35 years to do my car, and it's over here at the Jersey Devil Speed Shop on Northwest Avenue. And it should be painted in a couple weeks, I'm hoping. Ron and I have both had a lot of troubles this year, and I don't care. The guy's so talented, I'm just going to have to grin and bear it, because when it's the final product is done, I've seen his work. You know, when you see somebody's work. But, yeah. So, Steve, Ben Nataro started so many things around here, the cruise down memory lane.
1: Oh, my gosh, yes.
0: And you see what that's turned into, right? That's the most organized chaos you've ever seen in your life.
1: And he never brags about anything he's done. He does it very quietly, just because it's the right thing to do, and that's his business, the way Ben is.
0: Yeah, you know, and he is a certified car guy. You know, he's got the cars he's got the cars to back it up, and they were such original, nice cars. You know, just like so many other guys in the hobby, I don't think his kids could give a rat's patootie about those cars. If that was my dad, and you can adopt me. You can adopt me anytime, Ben. Hint, hint, winky, winky. I'll polish those cars every day.
1: Hey, and you're good at that. Remember Bill Mazza?
0: Yeah.
1: With his Buicks. He was a Buick person.
0: The first thing I did here live on the air was the Wheels and Wings show out at the Millville Airport, and I actually got a poster of that framed of that show that I did with Bill Mazza. So got some good memorabilia, and I have it right next to somebody that really didn't like him too much. His poster, I've got a Sally Star poster right next to him. So
1: those two are funny together. Yes.
0: She a lot of times didn't have a lot of good words for him. But.
1: No, she the people knew her what they saw on TV, maybe some events. We work with Sally. She was a wonderful lady. She really was.
0: Steve, I got to sit in this booth with her. Sunday after Sunday after Sunday, and the best times were when the mic was shut off.
1: Yes. I could tell you some stories, but they can't go on the radio.
0: Yeah, me too. She told me one time, and I was going like, TMI. But going back to my first experience here, we're out to the airport with Bill Mazin. He's got that piece of crap Comrex that he used to go on the air with. And Norm used to struggle with that thing. So you can grab the mic, Norma.
1: Well, he called my show on Monday night live. I didn't know who it was. I just put him on the air. I didn't know it was Bill calling. He goes, Steve, punch up to Marty. Now, he should have had that done before 7 o'clock, but and I said, I better explain to the audience, he's not in a fight with a guy named Marty. That's Bill Mazza. It's a piece of equipment we're trying to hook up. Bill, you're live on the air. Call back later, please. I'll never forget that. Like, punch up to Marty. What the hell are the listeners thinking is this? Oh, my God, there's some guys on a fight.
0: So we couldn't get on the air, right? And he's, Bill was colorful when things didn't work right. And it was my first experience with him. You go up to the station and see what's going on. So I came in here, and this place was a disaster when I started here electrically-wise, right? I mean, it was the biggest disaster. I didn't know what Ed Bold meant when I before I walked in here. But if you know who Ed Bold was, which I know you do.
1: Oh, yeah.
0: He was the owner of WSNJ, and I worked for them for many years before I came here. And he used to talk about this junkyard over here. They call a radio station. But I walked in here, and Norm was sitting here in the booth with that look on his face, and there was smoke all the way down to the floor. Ugh. Bill's Comrex had caught on fire.
2: Oh, really?
0: And I had to unplug it.
1: Oh, I've never heard this before.
2: You got to refresh my memory. I don't even remember.
0: You're getting old, dude.
1: I don't remember hearing about that.
0: He sent me from the Millville Airport. I had to get through all that traffic and get up here, right? And I walk in, and the Comrex was smoking. And that's why it wasn't working. And I had to call Bill. You don't remember that? You got so high from that smoke, that's why you don't remember it.
1: No. I'm talking
0: to Norm. Norm's on the air with me right now.
1: Oh, okay.
0: Yeah, say hi, Norm.
2: Hi.
1: Hey, Norm.
2: How you doing, Steve?
0: So Norm doesn't remember.
2: What day was this, Chris?
1: I don't remember hearing about it.
0: It was my first remote with Bill Mazza. I was to go out and help him and get him on the air out there at the Wheels and Wings show, and we just couldn't connect because the equipment was on fire. Bill bought that thing. I don't know where he got it, at some Army surplus store or something.
1: Along with his cars that his wife wanted to shoot him with, all those cars on the garage take up all that space.
0: Well, he was one of those guys that would buy a car for $12,000 and tell his wife he got it for $1,200.
1: Yes, that was Bill. That would be Bill, yes.
0: He
1: was a character to work with. Oh, my gosh.
0: Yeah, he was a character, that's for sure. I mean, he helped me make a lot of money, just like Carl Hempel has, and Ben Nataro and all the gang around here have always put me to work. And Dennis Burke started all that, man, And he started it with Tommy T as well, We all kind of melded together, and there's a couple of us left that are keeping whatever's left running here.
1: The major radio stations up in Philly wouldn't know most of the people that have their hands in it. I mean, physically fixing things and instrumental to the place. But little small station we got, we have some talented people that can fix something out of nothing. And you people listening, it sounds pretty simple. Plug a few things in, turn some switches. It's not quite that simple. When things go because of an electrical overload coming through the electrical lines or lightning or something, you got to act pretty fast and do a lot of fixing with those hands. And you better know what you're doing, because you're either going to get hurt or the station's going to be off forever. So it sounds simple. It's not so simple. Chris, he doesn't talk also much about himself, but he's a big part of that. Chris will come in the middle of the night and something's all screwed up, and he'll fix it by morning. And we all appreciate that. We really do.
0: Well, me, Tommy T, a guy named Dino, you know, that works up there with Tommy.
1: I've all spent
0: some overnights here. Dennis Burke. Dennis Burke did one of the most comical.
1: Oh my God.
0: One of the most comical things I've ever seen. He wasn't too amused at the time. But you remember the Axis computer?
1: Oh yeah, of course.
0: All right, and that had all of our imaging and all of our commercials and everything in it. We relied on that thing, and that was before the days of multiple computers and backing things up. Dennis started backing things up when he got here, thank God, because there were a lot of things here that weren't when he started. And, you know, just who he was, you know, he had to do it. But anyway, the Axis computer went down, and it did something, and ate a sound card and all this. So he calls up Axis, and the guy was pretty much laughing at us, right? And Dennis is like, well, I need the sound card. And they're like, you know, that's obsolete. I don't think we have any. But hold on, I'll go check. Give me a couple of minutes. So we're, you know, we got the elevator music running. Dennis is tapping his toe and eating a dozen more donuts. And the guy comes back, Mr. Burke, I have one left, and it's got 3 feet of dust on it. I'm going to send it to you because I don't think you're going to get this running, but I'm going to humor you, and I'm going to send you this sound card in case you do get it running. So Dennis is like, will you make sure you give me your phone number, because I'm going to call you when I get it running. It wasn't if I get it. It was when I get it running. And his motto was, no computer is going to beat me. That was his motto, if you remember. So I walked in here one night. He had been in that back room for 16 hours. His hair was standing up straight. He looked greasy like an old tire. And he's got his hands in his head, and he's like, I can't remember the command to erase the hard drive. And and I looked at him. I said, is it F disk? Son of a... how did you know that? I said, from you. Him and my stepfather.
1: Yeah, it was very unique. Yes, we're not going to mention it.
0: But man, he did not let a computer beat him. And we booted that thing up, and he got his phone out and called that guy at Axis. Hey, Benny, guess what? Listen to this. And he hit the space bar. And a commercial started playing. And that guy's like, no way. There's no way you got that running. Dennis is like, yeah, way. You want a picture? So he sent him a picture. Yeah, he sent him a picture.
1: That was him. Well, I remember before you, it was Dennis that took care of Patty with Andy's show.
0: Yeah, curse him. He's the one that got me into that. And I did it for 10, 12 years. I can't remember.
1: Right. Dennis was the one that got that thing really rolling.
0: I got some great experiences working on that show. And I don't care what, there was a couple of dissenters among us. One of them is no longer with us. So case to Rob. But everybody gave Patty a hard time. And you know what she did for many entertainers nobody else has done for anybody? You're going to put somebody on the show, on the air, and you can't get that at any other station, anywhere. You can't get that anywhere. People just don't put you on the air. So a lot of talents come out of her show that some of them have made it. But the biggest thing for me was meeting the originator of Some Kind of Wonderful and engineering for him on the 50th anniversary of the song. You know what I mean? Things like that. I've met a lot of stars because of Billy Carlucci and because of Sally Starr and because of guys that were here, like Joe Terry and Frank Maffei from Danny and the Juniors. And we had them out at the cruise as well. You know, we've done a lot of things there. But Thursday night, Patty Lattanzi show. If you can make it, any of you out there, go support the show.
1: Oh, yeah.
0: She's very under the weather, and everybody's praying for her. But it puts a smile on her face when people frequent her show, and they're keeping it going as long as they can. So, and trying to get her well. So we want to have all the well wishers come out. Maybe we can get them to bring a get well card as well. Vera, Route 73, and Cherry Hill. I forget what time they go on, but doors open early. Come in at 6.
1: Six.
0: Stay
1: at 6 o'clock now.
0: All right, 6 o'clock. Come on in. And yeah. Great food there, Steve. Great hospitality.
1: Yeah,
0: nice
1: when the
0: place.
1: Girl can serve you, yes.
0: Yeah. No, listen, what we had there was some good stuff. And the whole room was full and everything.

0: there's some people that are like big in the business.
1: Yes.
0: That actually ask them. I didn't even go out and get them. They wanted to be on the show.
1: Right.
0: Because people know how well it works. Billy Carlucci may not be an everyday name, but he should be. But what this man's done since he was a teenager.
1: Well,
0: this
1: a lot of people.
0: This guy has produced more big stars that you do know, that he had major connections with. And he's very quiet about it. He doesn't go around bragging every day. He's another one that's just back. I got to do it. I don't talk about it. I got to do it.
1: Well, there's so many hits that he actually wrote, and some of the hits that he wrote,
0: major ones.
1: Major hits, and he wrote songs under a surname also, Billy Carl.
0: Mm-hmm.
1: You know, when he didn't want certain people to know he was writing those songs for whatever reason, and they were ruthless in that business back then. So, you know, and they were generous also, but there were some ruthless people around. So, you know. He protected himself very well, you know, with his copyrights and all that.
0: No, and he's a legitimate. He's a person. He's not these phonies that's all about him and the ego comes along with it.
1: Do you
0: want
1: to know?
0: He's very sincere. He's a very lovable person.
1: You want to know a giant compliment to me? I'm the first sound engineer, that ever listened to him. This is a guy that's been in the studio with Phil Spector, all right?
0: Mm-hmm.
1: So Billy would test me. And very first night he came up, give me a mic check. All right, Billy. So I gave him the mic. Turn the highs up and turn the mid down, and or turn the mid range, and then turn the lows down. Keep going. Go, go, go. All right, that's where I want it. And then he'd walk around the room and check the mic, right? And he told me, and he's still telling me, I'm the only sound engineer that ever listen to what he wanted on his mic. You're the singer. You're a guy that was in the studio with Phil Spector. Why on God's green earth would I not listen to your advice? And I did a little trick on him one night out of Philomena. He came up, set up his mic. Yeah, he was happy. He went around the room, and I wanted to see exactly how good he was. So I hit the compressor button. When he stopped talking for a second,
0: mm-hmm.
1: He was in the back of the room, and he's looking at me funny. And he shut the mic off. I watched the mic go off because that's, you know, I see it on my console. And he walked up. He says, why don't you turn that compressing off? I said, how did you know that was on? You know how I know. I said, well, that was my test. So I know I can't get over on you.
0: It's amazing how these guys are that good. I do my own music and all. I can't tell when something could be better or not right to that extent.
1: Well,
0: they have such a great ear to listen to this stuff. It's amazing.
1: I'll tell you about that. So I'm an audiophile, all right?
0: Mm-hmm.
1: I've been into listening to music and trying to get the deepest sound out of it that I could. That's through all ranges. So I would test and play with equipment and meld things together and all kind of stuff. I built the first big stereos that the cops really hated. Back in the day, I didn't know, but I started that. I put the 12-inch woofers out of the Magnavox stereo that I cut up off the street in the back of my car. And then we would get the Spark-O-Matic EQs with the amplifiers in them and stack them. And I was the first one to double one up and have 200 watts. My friends would put their coats over the speakers. But
0: see, I'm learning a lot tonight.
1: That's the kind of stuff that we did. You know, I built a lot of car stereos for a lot of guys in the neighborhood, and it was just a hobby. But when you tune equipment like that, it's different than somebody who just listens to the equipment. I listen for the sound quality, and I tweak it and play with it. Always did, and it drives my wife crazy. I'm touching the knobs. I'm like, yeah, I do. But it's just. That's just it, you know? I mean, not many people, you know, get KEFC 80s that are worth $1,500 and put them in on each side of your couch, you know, with the old vintage amplifiers and stuff, because all that stuff is all the good stuff. And I got it all still set up. It's great.
0: No,
1: but, yeah.
0: I'd rather buy something new and not have to play anything because I'm lazy. Just turn it on and let it work.
1: Well, you know, hey, you know, one man's junk is another man's prize. So keep the junk coming my friend.
0: But you actually know what you're doing. How many times I called you to come over here to my house because I'm having trouble

0: or the cable company, Comcast, which is the worst company. No, well, I'm not going to start tonight.
1: What is it? No cast.
0: They're on their way out, by the way.
1: Hey,
0: my brother came over.
1: Yeah?
0: We got a bunch of stuff hooked up through T-Mobile. We had to call them a number of times, but we got everything sort of going. Got to get two new TVs, because these TVs, as good as they are, they're not smart enough that they should be. So there's two TVs coming. And my brother got me hooked up all kinds of cool stuff. He's kind of like you.
1: All right, well, I got to come over and put the ladder up on the side of your house and hang that antenna out there.
0: I got the antenna sitting upstairs in my bedroom.
1: Yeah,
0: closer to the roof.
1: Yeah.
0: But hopefully we'll need it, but it is a good backup. And you got me. I can't go to sleep, I'm telling the audience this, unless the TV's on.
1: Yeah, yeah.
0: What the hell am I going to do?
1: Oh, did you hook
0: Chris
1: up that antenna?
0: Over, at least we hooked something up. I got PBS, which was not very exciting, but the TV was on with something going on.
1: Yeah, yeah.
0: I was able to go to sleep.
1: Uh-huh. And even a DVD player would do that on repeat.
0: Yeah, true, but, you know, this made it so much easier and nice. Like, oh, I didn't realize it was that easy. I didn't think of that.
1: Yeah.
0: So that's where Chris comes in. Which, are you for hire, by the way?
1: What?
0: Are you for hire that someone calls you like, I can use you to hook up to my house?
1: I really can't.
0: Can people hire you?
1: No, not really, because I've got so
0: not
1: much
0: really.
1: Going on DJing, and I'm in pre-retirement mode right now, which means I'm fixing everything on my property and actually straightening out my two shops. My brother Todd just came over Sunday, and we put the metal roof on my new building. So now I've got.
0: Mm.
1: Now I'm getting ready to build my new shop. So what I'm doing is,
0: nice.
1: I'm gonna clear that building out, paint it, get the floor painted, and I have. You remember the old Sears kitchen cabinets that everybody uses in their garages?
0: Oh, of course. Yeah.
1: I have a whole big set of those in my garage. So I'm gonna.
0: Wow.
1: I'm gonna bring my workbenches over, build new tops, move all my tools over, sort them all out because I don't know where half of them are anymore, and find them all. Yeah. And do it right. So label everything. I've got a lot of the stuff labeled now, but...
0: what I've been doing. You know, you put stuff away. What good is it if you can't find it when you need it?
1: Well,
0: so
1: that's...
0: just cleaning up a room or a bunch of rooms, and then let me get this stuff out of here. It's cluttering everything.
1: Well,
0: if you can't find it, when you put it somewhere, what good is it?
1: So if you don't admit that you have a problem, you never get rid of the disease,
0: mm-hmm.
1: right? So just like an alcoholic, I'm a hoarder.
0: Yes, you are.
1: I've gotten better at it, but there's been times, if you've ever watched Hoarders, now I'm not allowed in the house with much of it. I do have a room in the basement I sneak it in, but I can only get
0: all
1: away
0: right,
1: with so
0: all right,
1: much.
0: Bill Mazza. All right.
1: So I used to have to walk through my garage sideways, and as I went through it, boxes would fall down as I knocked them and went past. I had to pick them up to get out. All right. And I've run businesses out of that garage over time, and then I wasn't able to after time because I hoarded it. And we started watching Hoarders before I got ill that year, and I started cleaning out majorly. And we're talking we're talking about 10 years now, and I'm pretty good. I can walk across my two-bay garage now, which is a miracle, a miracle from God. And... I got rid of a lot of stuff, a lot of stuff when you have a building that big. But now I'm just trying to kind of make it a place where my brother and I can build our motorcycles and work on things for ourselves. I mean, if I need to make some money later on, I might do some more work out in the shop. But
0: cool. As
1: of now, I have to concentrate on making the house right for my wife and I and getting things ready for retirement, which I have been doing the last couple of years. So... it's starting to work out.
0: That's a nasty word.
1: Better late than never. You know, I'm 61 now, so... But I love my car stuff. I have... So I've decided I'm going to keep my two vintage cars, whatever motorcycles I get my hands on, and I'm going to try not to get a lot of stuff unless I can flip it and sell it, you know. So I might buy a car later on.
0: Makes sense.
1: Fix it, sell it, you know. Buy one at a time instead of have. Well, I can fit six here. But yeah, so it's 8:51 here, 8:52 at Cruising 92.1. We have just a few more minutes. But Steve, the salute to our veterans, Cruise man. Talk about the wheelchair races. Those guys are very, very competitive. I mean, they I think they work out before that event.
0: I think they do.
1: I think there's a severe rivalry there.
0: They're not
1: there.
0: Young. They're quite old.
1: Yeah.
0: I don't want to make fun of them. But they don't sit there and pump the things. Most of them. They're like electric and whatnot. Some do. Some are manual, crank it themselves. But they really get into this thing.
1: I'd like
0: and
1: to, yeah.
0: They're about maybe 75 to 100 feet. There's a little track out in the parking lot. And it's fun to watch them. The crowd cheers. So just coming out to see the wheelchair races is worth to come out for that. We usually have them around 1 o'clock.
1: Yes.
0: So you get there a little afternoon. You got plenty of time to get settled down. Bring a chair because you line up along the building. The building's always in the shade.
1: Yes, it is.
0: You're not going to be stuck out in the sun all day.
1: Yes, it is. Yes, sir.
0: So you'll have a great time. There's food. Easy to find. Parking, come early enough because parking has to be at a premium. We have a lot of visitors. So
1: They're down the boulevard yeah. All the way down. I'm going to ride my cycle up this year because I can pull right up to the circle up front.
0: Cool.
1: Behind you and park, and then I can leave when I want.
0: it's always good seeing you. You're great to have around.
1: What time are you going to go set up?
0: Around 8 o'clock. I'm bringing New York Kathy with me. She wants to sing. I told her, you got to come with me when I set up. I can't come get you after. All right, so she'll be there early enough to sing. She'll be doing her usual song she does.
1: Uh-huh.
0: The cancer song and some other stuff, so we're looking forward to that, too.
1: Yeah, man. So, a lot of the personalities from the station show up and all that good stuff. So, Steve, got a few more minutes here, but I have the 35th annual Downtown Millville Car Show. I think I've done 20 of them now. I'm getting so old, but it's Saturday, September 12th from 11 a.m. to 3 p.m. on High Street in Millville. I'll be at High and Sassafras. It's free to all car participants. Registration begins at 9 a.m. All makes and models are welcome, and the first 100 to pre-register online receive a free T-shirt. 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And you can also email the recreation at millvillenewjersey.gov, and the first 100 to pre-register online get a T-shirt. How you like that? And
0: you said September 12th, right?
1: Yes, sir.
0: I'll see if I come out. I haven't visited you in a while because, again, I'm lazy and I got to get a parking spot.
1: So
0: I don't come early enough that I can get a parking space.
1: I can tell you where to park, man.
0: All right, when I see you, let me know.
1: Yeah, I got a secret place you can park nobody knows about.
0: Good. All right. Let me know, and then that'll help.
1: Yeah, I'm going to draw you a little
0: cool.
1: map. I'm going to draw you a little map, and you can pull out and then back up in front of my truck, and you're there working with me, and the cops won't
0: bother. No, that's cool.
1: Yeah.
0: No, I don't mind.
1: Yeah.
0: You have fun out there, and the people have fun.
1: I do.
0: And it's some crowd.
1: And
0: the crowd,
1: Steve,
0: is quite big.
1: When you do these events year after year, you learn how you're going to park, and you learn how the place works, and you get around some of the people and get right in. So
0: yeah,
1: I do
0: in Vineland. It used to be easy. They let you pull up to the curb, unload your stuff, and now, like, oh, no, the street's closed. Yeah, but it doesn't begin. I'm sorry, we're closing the street.
1: Listen,
0: yeah, but it's not time yet.
1: The emergency management Gestapo was way over the top this year, if you hear me.
0: Oh, my God, that guy was crazy.
1: You hear me, Mayor Finucci? This guy, whoever runs your emergency management, he's Napoleon. So you need to get Napoleon in check.
0: Yeah,
1: you're going to make an 80-year-old guy that works for the station that you hired, to do a car show. You were going to make him ride all the way back across town. And he did not like the fact that I went to the people above him and got him to stay there with that car. And he wanted to come back and tell me that I am the city of Vineland. I was like, yeah, I don't give a... And I turned around and went back to hooking
0: he
1: up my
0: nasty,
1: stuff.
0: Yeah.
1: Did you see the look? What was the look on his face when I just turned around and just blew him off? You're not anybody. Well, and if I pack up and leave, you can explain to the mayor why the people he paid to show up there left. And I love firefighters and I love emergency management people. And God bless you all for the job you do. But when you start to let it become that, you need to go retire, buddy. So I said it. There it is.
0: Yeah, he was the one that told the police, this is what you're going to enforce. Because they were always good before. Like, yeah, just don't stay too long. You can unload. Go ahead.
1: Yeah.
0: Do what you got to do.
1: Yeah.
0: It's probably like, what's going on here?
1: It's called apathy. You guys are all 80 years old. You're going to make you carry your equipment from a block away.
0: Yeah, they didn't care.
1: Dude, no. I was livid. And I was a good boy that day. I was. I really was ready to check out on him. So, you know.
0: Yeah, so was Lou.
1: Yeah, he was. And I'm not unsympathetic. I mean, but, you know, here's a guy who's not even from here. You're going, oh, go down here, make a left, make a right. Why didn't you get on a radio and tell the guy that was registering the cars down there, hey, you can register this guy's car, and I would have walked down there to grab the plaque, the card to put on his dashboard. That would have been simple as that. You know what I mean?
0: Well, we need to go to the meeting they have.
1: I'll go to the meeting.
0: In like April or May when they set.
1: You tell me when it is.
0: I'll
1: go.
0: When organizing it.
1: It's the guy Carl.
0: In the district office there, yeah.
1: It's the guy Carl always banged heads with. I'm not going to say his name.
0: Yeah, yes. Yeah.
1: But if he's listening, he knows who he is. Anyway. Anyway. You know, remember your mother when you talk to people, and then maybe you'll be nicer. All right? That's where I'm going to go with that.
0: Well, you did a bang-up job tonight, so that's good banging, man.
1: I'm trying. I came in totally unprepared and late and trying to get through the traffic.
0: It's all good. It's all good.
1: So it's 8:58. I got one more car show, and this is one you should come see, Steve. This one is great. Uh-oh. So it's the Golden Classics of South Jersey, their 24th annual car show on Sunday, September 13th. It's the day after the Downtown Millville car show, so I'll be a busy boy that weekend, and I'll be out there, and they've got a big event going on, so you can get a hold of Joshua Lopeman at 856-392-1245, Oscar Pierce at 856-426-0379, or Billy and Dino Cuff at 856-491-0364. All right, so it's at 16 Old Cohansey Road. No fee, it's free. Bring your car out, and we start at 9 a.m., and I'll be out there early for the guys setting up. And the Deerfield Car Show, the annual car show on Morton Avenue, is September the 26th. I'll be out there for that one as well. So go on the Deerfield Township Community website and find out about that one. Steve, it's time for me to roll out of here.
0: And, no, it's all good, man. It's good hanging with you.
1: I'm going to see you Sunday, my friend. So
0: good deal. See everybody out there Sunday at the Memorial Home.
1: All right, brother. Make sure you come out. It's always a great time. And you know what I mean, right, Steve?
0: Sure is, man. We never miss, trust me.
1: All right, thanks for being my friend, and long live Ben Nataro. Come on out, Ben. I know Ben will be out there as well.
0: Ben will be there. Say hi.
1: Yes, he will. So he'll be there. Come on out, say hi. And that's about it, man. I'm going to roll out of here. See ya.
0: Be good. Have a great night, everybody.
1: All right, brother. I'll call you about Thursday.
0: Okay.

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1: And Pepper Paul will return next week. He's taking a night off, so join Pepper Paul next Tuesday night, 9 p.m. for the Pepper Paul Show and the Elvis thing. You know it.

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0: 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Haven't seen you in years.
1: It has been forever. How you doing, Fryer?
0: I'm doing wonderful.
1: And how is Mrs. Fryer?
0: She is doing great.
1: Awesome. Listen, you got to bring her down to see us. We are really close by, right? We're only right near Cowtown Rodeo, right in Piles Grove, New Jersey. We're open 7 days a week. We do lunches, pizza. Mrs. Fryer loves pizza, right?
0: That's right.
1: Dude, so we do pizza Thursday nights, Friday nights, all day Saturday and Sunday, wood fired. I think she'll love it.
0: Oh, the pizza's out of this world. I know.
1: And then we do open mic nights, and you got that cowbell, right?
0: I got the cowbell.
1: Bring the cowbell down. You and I can do a song together. We do live music every Saturday night, and we're, like I say, we're really close by. We're open 7 days a week and right here in Piles Grove, New Jersey.
0: What is the address?

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0: 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The Golden Palace, located 2623 South Delsey Drive in Vineland. 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
1: She is doing great.
2: Awesome. Listen, you got to bring her down to see us. We are really close by, right? We're only right near Cowtown Rodeo, right in Piles Grove, New Jersey. We're open 7 days a week. We do lunches, pizza. Mrs. Fryer loves pizza, right?
1: That's right.
2: Dude, so we do pizza Thursday nights, Friday nights, all day Saturday and Sunday, wood-fired. I think she'll love it.
1: Oh, the pizza's out of this world. I know.
2: And then we do open mic nights, and you got that cowbell, right?
1: I got the cowbell.
2: Bring the cowbell down. You and I can do a song together. We do live music every Saturday night, and we're, like I say, we're really close by. We're open 7 days a week, and right here in Piles Grove, New Jersey.
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2: Breaker 19, this here's a rubber duck. You got a copy on me, Big Ben? Come on. Yeah, 10-4, Big Ben, for sure, for sure. By golly, it's clean, clear to Flagtown. Come on. Yeah, it's a big 10-4 there, Big Ben. Yeah.

moon on the 6th of June in a Kenworth hauling logs. Cab over Pete with a reefer on and a Jimmy hauling hogs. We is heading for Bear on I-10 about a mile out of Shaky Town. I says, Pigpen, this here's a rubber duck, and I'm about to put the hammer down.

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1: Well, we rolled up Interstate 44 like a rocket sled on rails. We tore up all of our swindle sheets and left them sitting on the scales. By the time we hit that Chi-town, them bears was getting smart. They'd brought up some reinforcements from the Illinois National Guard. There's armored cars and tanks and jeeps and rigs of every size. 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

0: Good morning. It's Cruising 92.1, the Fryer coming out of your radio. And if you're driving in or if you're just getting up, give yourself some extra time this morning, because I will tell you, it's extra, extra foggy out in certain areas. You're just driving along. You think everything's fine. You come up on fog. You can't see 5 feet in front of you. So we'll pass that along. And like I said, took me some extra time to get here this morning. I was on the road real early. And that'll be that. We'll get things started. And, of course, with the drummer from ZZ Top passed away yesterday. Frank Beard. He was the only one in the band without a beard. And he was 77 years young. He had many health problems. So, we'll get some ZZ Top on early, and we'll have some ZZ Top on throughout the show this morning. And let's get started.
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4: Sunny and hot today, and a high of 89 once every the fog all clears out. Thursday, scattered thunderstorms, high 85. Friday, partly sunny and a high of 84. For weather, anytime, it's WVLT.com. 70 at the station, playing the greatest hits of all time all over the world on TuneIn.com.
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4: Today is the pick of the week, one of the best days of the week, so get out and enjoy. Head to the beach if you can. It's going to be gorgeous. I say gorgeous today.

That's Foreigner. Blue Morning, Cruiser 92.1, the Friar coming out of your radio, and it is a hump day, so we will look at what's playing at the Delsey Drive-In this Friday and Saturday night. On screen one, the end of Oak Street and Mutiny. Screen two, the Insidious Out of the Further. That's the name of it. And Spider-Man, Brand New Day. Two movies, two screens, double features. Go online, get your tickets. Delsey Drive-In. You won't be disappointed. Only drive-in movie on the East Coast. Left. And it's a great experience. Take your kids out there for that. Checking sports. Phillies with a big win over the Marlins, 6-4 yesterday. They'll play them again tonight at 6:04 p.m. 6 o'clock game. How about that? And the Union plays Miami tonight. Game is sold out in Chester, Pennsylvania. Eagles will be practicing with the Patriots today. And then Saturday, they'll play them at 7 p.m. But today and tomorrow, they'll be practicing with them. Practice. Of course, that's out in New England. Remember, New England was a Super Bowl champion. Anyway. Or they made it to the Super Bowl. I forget if they were the champions or not. I know they made it to the Super Bowl. 69 degrees outside right now. Looking for some news you can use.

0: vida.
1: AP News, I'm Marcela Sanchez. AP correspondent Ben Thomas reports on yesterday's primary results in Florida.
2: Representative Byron Donalds has won the Republican nomination for Florida governor and will face former Congressman David Jolly, who won the Democratic nomination for the November contest to replace term-limited Governor Ron DeSantis. Meanwhile, progressive state representative Angie Nixon's won the Democratic nomination for U.S. Senate. She'll face interim Senator Ashley Moody, a political appointee who won the Republican nomination. The special elections to fill the final 2 years of now Secretary of State Marco Rubio's term. And in House primaries, longtime Democratic Representative Debbie Wasserman Schultz defeated former Representative Sheila Cherfilus McCormick and others in a redrawn South Florida district. I'm Ben Thomas.
1: Primary elections were also held in Alaska, California, and Wyoming. President Trump says he's delaying 50% tariffs on $20 billion worth of Canadian imports. He announced an agreement with Canada less than 2 hours before the tariffs were set to take effect. Trump is insisting that the Strait of Hormuz is open for traffic. The AP's Lisa Dwyer reports.
3: President Donald Trump says the U.S. has no planned talks with Iran and insists that the Strait of Hormuz remains open and operating, despite limited traffic and a reported strike on a ship exiting the waterway. Earlier this week, Trump also threatened to bomb Oman as the country sought a deal with Iran to manage shipping traffic through the strait. Iran says the waterway will not reopen until the U.S. meets its conditions. Shipping data platform Kepler says transits fell nearly 20% through the Strait of Hormuz last week. I'm Lisa Dwyer.
1: More stories at apnews.com. 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
14: Today, pick of the week, sunny and hot, and a high about 89. For your Thursday, scattered thunderstorms throughout the day. Not a good day. High 85, and Friday, partly sunny, high 84. 69 now at the station, playing the greatest hits of all time all over the world on TuneIn.com.
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14: The drummer from ZZ Top passed away yesterday, Frank Beard. The only member of the band without a beard. So, he was 77 years young, and he had lots and lots of health problems. Some ZZ Top. In honor of Frank Beard.

0: Cruise of 92.1, some Lynyrd Skynyrd. And before that, we heard ZZ Top. We'll do some more ZZ Top next hour because of the death of Frank Beard, the drummer. We'll be back. We got Blues Traveler on deck.
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0: Cruise in 92.1, and don't forget the big Veterans Cruise this Sunday. And, of course, it'll be located at the Veterans Home, and it's going to be a good time. Always is. So come on out and check that out. And lots of car shows going on. And Chris Randazzo has a new show on Tuesday nights now that he talks about where the car shows are, since Ben retired. Let's get things started here. We got to check weather. And some Blues Traveler. Sunny and hot today, high 89. Thursday, scattered thunderstorms, high 85. Friday, partly sunny and a high of 84. 69 right now at the station playing the greatest hits of all time all over the world on TuneIn.com.

0: Well, the program director here, John at WVLT, said I, Frankie V, had to do the new promo for my own show. That could be a conspiracy on in it altogether, huh? All right, so it's a not conspiracy and conspiracy comments in between songs here at the new Frankie V radio show, which is on Friday, 5 to 7 p.m. at WVLT 92.1 FM radio.
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1: Sunny and hot today, high 89. Thursday, scattered thunderstorms, high 85. Friday, partly sunny, high 84. For weather anytime, it's WVLT.com. 69 at the station playing the greatest hits of all time.

Katrina the Waves. Walking on Sunshine. Cruising 92.1. Fryer coming out of your radio. Pick of the week, so get out and enjoy. Sunny and hot today, going up to 89. Smith now. They're walking on the sun. Waking you up.

0: the great Ringo Starr. 7:13 in the morning, the Fryer coming out of your radio. Don't forget about the Veterans Cruise at the Veterans Home this Sunday morning. And you got to check that out. I believe it begins around 11 o'clock. And Steve Tatz will be out there playing the music. I'm going to stop by and say hi. See all the automobiles out there. Check out the veterans as they do wheelchair races. Yeah. That's this Sunday. There is a rain date, by the way. Let's check out what's playing at the Delsey Drive-In this weekend, Friday and Saturday. Screen 1, The End of Oak Street, and Mutiny. Screen 2, The Insidious Out of the Further. Insidious Out of the Further. Interesting title. And Spider-Man, A Brand New Day. Make sure you go to the website, order your tickets, order your food. You have to have that before you show up. No tickets at the door. So go see two double features. One theater. Great food, too. Now we'll check sports. Phillies 6, Marlins 4 yesterday. They'll take them on again tonight at 6:04 p.m. They're moving. Got to keep it up, guys. Keep it up. Union versus Miami tonight. Game is sold out in Chester. How about that? And Eagles will be practicing with the Patriots today. Saturday, the Eagles will play the Patriots at 7 p.m. That's your sports. News you can use. And we'll be back.
1: AP News, I'm Marcela Sanchez. AP correspondent Ben Thomas reports President Trump says the U.S. and Canada have struck a deal.
2: Less than 2 hours before he was set to impose 50% tariffs on $20 billion worth of Canadian imports, President Trump announced on social media that the U.S. and Canada have a deal, subject, he writes, to the finalization of documents. Trump's import taxes would have hit about 5% of what Canada ships to the U.S., including products ranging from hockey sticks to tongue depressors. And Canada had threatened to respond in kind. But those sanctions are now delayed, buying time for more negotiations and avoiding, for now, yet another strain in already tense relations between historic allies. Ben Thomas, Washington.
3: And tonight, because of your sweat, because of your hard work, we have won a massive victory.
1: Florida Republicans have nominated Representative Byron Donalds for governor. If he wins, he would be the first Black Republican elected governor in the U.S. Democrats nominated David Jolly, a former Republican congressman. In Alaska, former Democratic Congresswoman Mary Peltola will be on the state's ballot as she runs for the Senate. She's facing Republican Senator Dan Sullivan. Elections were also held in California and Wyoming. A trial is underway in California with four states suing Facebook's parent company Meta for billions of dollars. The company is accused of deliberately designing features that addict children and contribute to a youth mental health crisis. Shares slipped today in Asia after Wall Street pulled further from its all-time high as artificial intelligence stocks continued their decline. More stories at apnews.com. This is AP News.
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sunny and hot today, high 89. Thursday, scattered thunderstorms, high 85. Friday, partly sunny and a high of 84. For weather anytime, it's WVLT.com. 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As I mentioned a few times this morning, the drummer of ZZ Top passed away yesterday. Frank Beard, the only one in the group without a beard. He was just the drummer. And 77 years young. So he will be missed. And he'd been sick, they said, with several health problems. So we'll do some ZZ Top or some more ZZ Top. And we got a couple birthdays today. Ian Gillan from Deep Purple and Johnny Nash. So we'll play some music for them. All coming up right here on Cruisin' 92.1. First, ZZ Top.

It's Cruising 92.1. Of course, that was ZZ Top. Now, birthdays. We're getting into the birthdays. Ian Gillan, lead singer of this group, Deep Purple. It's Hush.

0: Deep Purple. For birthday boy, Ian Gillan, lead singer, 81 years old. You know, all these rockers, they're getting up there in age. I look at Johnny Nash, 86. Yeah. And we'll do some Johnny Nash next. But we got to take a break. Like I said, he's celebrating a birthday. And, of course, his biggest hit, I Can See Clearly Now, also did Stir It Up. So we'll do that after this.
1: 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The South Jersey Cruisers Association, Nostalgia Nights Classic Car Club, and DJ Steve Tatz invite all of our fellow cruisers to the 17th annual Salute to Our Veterans Car Cruise. The cruise will be taking place on Sunday, August 23rd at the New Jersey Veterans Memorial Home at 524 Northwest Boulevard in Vineland. 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This cruise is a tribute to the veterans, and proceeds from the event are donated to the New Jersey Veterans Memorial Home. That's the Salute to Our Veterans Car Cruise at the New Jersey Veterans Memorial Home in Vineland on August 23rd. Rain date, September 6th. More information, calls 609-381-3249.
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0: 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Johnny Nash.

John Cougar Mellencamp. 7:55 in the morning, right here on Cruise in 92.1. And let me remind you about that Veterans Cruise at the Veterans Home this Sunday. It's from 10 a.m. to 3 p.m. If you have any questions on it, you can call Ben at 856-305-5244.

0: That's 856-305-5244. Of course, that's going to happen on the Boulevard. And they do have a rain date, which is September 6th. And I think that's Labor Day weekend, off the top of my head. But hopefully we'll be able to get it in this weekend, at beginning at 10 a.m. Because they're saying the thunderstorms are going to be later on in the day, God willing. So you can get out there and enjoy it. We'll be back. Lots of requests coming in. I can play some of them. Monkees and some Beatles and some Aerosmith. Corey Hart and Duran Duran. Yeah, interesting. A lot of new callers, and we thank you. We need the new callers. And I don't even give the request line out.
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0: 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So check them out. Get your order in ahead of time. You won't be disappointed. The weather forecast, that's brought to you by Dr. Stephen Rasner.
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0: Sunny and hot today, high 89. Thursday, scattered thunderstorms, high 85. Friday, partly sunny, high 84. For weather anytime, it's WVLT.com. The sun's out, it says, and it's 71 at the station playing the greatest hits of all time.
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Beatles after the Monkees. 8:06 in the morning. I had a request for this one by Duran Duran. How about this? I know my wife loves Duran Duran, but she didn't ask for it.

0: It's Cruising 92.1. Time to check out what's playing at the movies one last time today. Delsey Drive-In. 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Only drive-in left on the East Coast. Screen 1, The End of Oak Street and Mutiny. Screen 2, The Insidious Out of the Further. Interesting title. Spider-Man, Brand New Day. Remember, you must go to the website, get your food, order your tickets. You just can't show up there. Got to go to the website and buy your tickets there. And that's what's playing at the Delsey Drive-In Friday and Saturday nights. Checking sports one last time for today. How about those Phillies? 6-4 over the Marlins yesterday. They'll play them again tonight at 6:04. Union versus Miami tonight. Game is sold out in Chester. Eagles will be practicing with Patriots today. And Saturday, the Eagles will play the Patriots at 7 p.m. That is your sports news you can use. And we'll be back.
1: AP News, I'm Marcela Sanchez. President Trump says he's delaying the 50% tariffs on $20 billion worth of Canadian imports after the two countries reached a last-minute deal. This came less than 2 hours before the tariffs were set to go into effect. South Korea says U.S.-South Korean joint drills will be sharply scaled back. The AP's Karen Shamus reports they'll end on Friday and not August the 27th as originally planned.
2: The agreements to cut down the drills came at the request of the U.S. President Donald Trump had ordered cuts to the drills just before they began on Monday. Trump cited what he said was a good relationship with North Korean leader Kim Jong-un and South Korea's refusal to join the U.S. war against Iran. Richard Marles, the defense minister of South Pacific ally Australia, said this.
3: Australia is very concerned about North Korea's nuclear program as well as its missile program.
2: Japan's defense minister, Shinjiro Koizumi, stressed the importance of cooperation among Japan, the United States, and South Korea as indispensable for regional peace and stability.
1: Several states held primary elections yesterday. In Florida, Democrats nominated progressive state lawmaker Angie Nixon, who easily defeated retired Army Lieutenant Colonel Alex Vindman, a former National Security Council official. Nixon will now face Senator Ashley Moody in a campaign to fill the last 2 years of Secretary of State Marco Rubio's former Senate term. U.S. Representative Byron Daniels won the Republican nomination for governor, while Democrats nominated David Jolly, a former Republican congressman, setting the stage for a fall campaign to replace outgoing Governor Ron DeSantis. World shares mostly declined today. This is AP News.
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0: 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Joe's Butcher Shop. 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
0: Sunny and hot today, high 89. Thursday, scattered thunderstorms, high 85. And Friday, partly sunny, high 84. 70 at the station playing the greatest hits of all time. Pick of the week today. Get out and enjoy. Even head to the beach.
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0: It's Cheap Trick. Ain't that a shame?

Cheap Trick, live from back in 79 on Cruisin' 92.1. Move back a year. Meatloaf. 2 out of 3 ain't bad. Right here on Cruisin'.

0: the great sound of Meatloaf. 8:32, we'll little break. We come back. I have a request for Aerosmith. I haven't played this one, and I don't think I played this one here. I mean, I played it years ago when it came out, when it was a huge hit. It's called Love in an Elevator. We got that coming up after this.
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0: be the entertainment for your party. And if you'd like to book them for a party, a dance, a dinner, a wedding, 267-333-3539. That's 267-333-3539. They'll work with you. They're good people. And they do a really good wedding, too, because they can do it all. And they can even bring that horn section of theirs.
12: Cruising.
13: Second floor, hardware, children's wear, ladies' lingerie. Oh, good morning, Mr. Tyler. Going down?
14: Ooh.

The great Rod Stewart just had heart surgery, had to postpone the rest of his last tour, he was calling it, so he can recover. Well, maybe he'll go out again. This is Hey You, Bachman Turner Overdrive, right here on Cruisin'.

0: cars. Cruising 92.1, the Fryer coming out of your radio. It is a hump day, believe it or not. And we're up to 75 degrees. We'll be right back with the 9 o'clock hour.
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0: Sunny today, high 87 tonight, partly cloudy, low 68. Thursday, partly cloudy, afternoon showers possible, and a high of 83. Thursday night, showers possible, low 63. Friday, mostly sunny, and a high of 83. 75 and sunny. 92.1. 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

Jay Ferguson. 9:07 in the morning. Pepper Paul will be coming up 10 o'clock right here on Cruisin'. 10 to 12. And the best mix of music.

Elton John. Philadelphia Freedom. I haven't played that in a long time. Now we're going to go back to 1975. Bruce Juice, as we call it. Wake you up in the morning.

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1: AP News, I'm Marcela Sanchez. President Trump says he's delaying 50% tariffs on billions of dollars of Canadian imports. He announced an agreement with Canada less than 2 hours before the tariffs were set to take effect. If they would have gone into effect as scheduled today, Trump's import taxes would have hit Canadian products ranging from hockey sticks to tongue depressors. Florida Republicans have nominated Representative Byron Donalds for governor. If he wins, he would become the first Black Republican to be elected governor in the U.S. Democrats nominated David Jolly, a former Republican congressman. According to police reports, Hayden Panettiere's on-and-off, again, boyfriend, Brian Hickerson, and his brother, Zach Hickerson, were at the Greenville, South Carolina apartment where she died over the weekend. The AP's Lisa Dwyer has more.
2: Well, an autopsy found no signs of trauma, and officers saw no signs of foul play. No cause of death has yet been determined, and her death remains under investigation. The one-time child star who soared to fame in the TV shows Heroes and Nashville, while she endured struggles with addiction, would have turned 37 on Friday. I'm Lisa Dwyer.
1: Israel has struck an airbase in northwest Syria, aiming to prevent Turkish troops from deploying there. The AP's Karen Shamas has more.
3: The attack on the Abu Dhuhr airbase in Idlib caused damage but no casualties. Syria condemned the strikes as a violation of its sovereignty. Turkey and other regional countries have condemned the attack. Tensions between Turkey and Israel have risen since the fall of Bashar al-Assad's government. Israel carried out hundreds of airstrikes on Syrian army assets after Assad's fall and seized control of a UN-patrolled buffer zone in southern Syria, which it continues to occupy. I'm Karen Shamas.
1: This is AP News.
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0: Sunny today, high 87. Tonight, partly cloudy, low 68. Thursday, partly cloudy. Afternoon showers possible and a high of 83. Could get some thunderstorms, too. Thursday night, showers possible, low 63. And Friday, looks like a good day, mostly sunny, high 83. 79.
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0: Stones, cruising 92.1, our double play as we always do each and every day. That's probably the one band that's been rocking as long as I've been alive. And they're still rocking. And they're coming out with a new album that's supposed to be really, really good. So we'll just have to wait and see. It should be out, I believe, in September. So I'm looking forward to it. We'll be back.
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0: Sunny today, high 87. A great day to get out and enjoy. Tonight, partly cloudy, low 68. Thursday, partly cloudy. Afternoon showers are possible and a high of 83. Thursday night, showers possible, low 63. Friday, mostly sunny, high 83. 81.

0: I'm so happy I got you here. Oh, keeps me right around ear to ear. Don't let go.
1: Oh, don't ever let go, baby. Hang on. And hang on tight. Tell yourself another heavenly hump day flight. Pride is in the house. It's I, the midday fellow, Lou Costello, back on the scene with another rock and roll record machine. Getting it done, having some fun, and you know the place. For the next 2 hours, nothing but the soundtrack of your life as we go here, there, everywhere. Even up there with that air is ever so rare. So if you're ready, and I know you are, let's take that magical musical mystery tour together, shall we? Get up out of your seat and get on your feet. 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

If we look to the answer as to why for so many years we achieved so much, prospered as no other people on earth, it was because here in this land, we unleashed the energy and individual genius of man to a greater extent than has ever been done before. Freedom and the dignity of the individual have been more available and assured here than in any other place on earth. The price for this freedom at times has been high, but we have never been unwilling to pay that price. Those who say that we're in a time when there are no heroes, they just don't know where to look. The sloping hills of Arlington National Cemetery, with its row upon row of simple white markers bearing crosses or stars of David, they add up to only a tiny fraction of the price that has been paid for our freedom. Each one of those markers is a monument to the kind of hero I spoke of earlier. Their lives ended in places called Belleau Wood, the Argonne, Omaha Beach, Salerno, and halfway around the world on Guadalcanal, Tarawa, Porkchop Hill, the Chosin Reservoir, and in 100 rice paddies and jungles of a place called Vietnam. Under one such marker lies a young man, Martin Treptow, who left his job in a small town barbershop in 1917 to go to France with the famed Rainbow Division. There on the Western Front, he was killed trying to carry a message between battalions under heavy artillery fire. We're told that on his body was found a diary. On the flyleaf, under the heading "My Pledge," he had written these words: "America must win this war. Therefore, I will work, I will save, I will sacrifice, I will endure. I will fight cheerfully and do my utmost as if the issue of the whole struggle depended on me alone." We must realize that no arsenal or no weapon in the arsenals of the world is so formidable as the will and moral courage of free men and women. It is a weapon our adversaries in today's world do not have. It is a weapon that we as Americans do have. Let that be understood by those who practice terrorism and prey upon their neighbors. As for the enemies of freedom, those who are potential adversaries, they will be reminded that peace is the highest aspiration of the American people. We will negotiate for it, sacrifice for it. We will not surrender for it now or ever. We are Americans.

0: 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Welcome, welcome, welcome. Guess who's in the house? You know it. Oh, yes, indeed.
1: Uh-oh. Guess what day it is?
2: Julie.
1: Julie. Guess what day it is?
2: Julie.
1: Julie. Guess what day it is?
2: Guess what day it is?
1: Guess what day it is? Anybody? Anybody?
2: Guess what day it is?
1: Guess what day it is? Anybody? Anybody?
2: Mike.
1: Huh?
2: What day is it, Mike?
1: Huh?
2: Woo-hoo!
1: Mike.
2: Huh?
1: What day is it, Mike?
2: Huh?
1: Oh, come on. I know you can hear me.
2: Leslie, guess what today is?
1: Leslie, guess what today is?
2: Leslie,
1: guess what today is?
2: Leslie,
1: guess what today is?
3: It's hump day.
1: Hump.

Oh, they are the Honey Drippers right there, rocking at midnight with yours truly, Lou Costello. Cruising92.com. We are getting it done and having a whole bunch of fun. A little bit of Motown. Here it comes. Come on, girls. Super Supreme. And then we're going back to Philadelphia, PA.

All right, from my Motown to my town. Ladies and gentlemen, let me present to you. These are the Volcanoes. Here we go. He's the ladies' man. Philadelphia, PA.

one of the great Wagner Walk dances right there with the Volcanoes. As they did that back in the day, and we danced to it, and they're still dancing to it today with a little Wagner Walk, thanks to the Volcanoes, right here at cruising92.com. Giving a big shout out to my engineer and all around good guy. He put this whole thing together. Tommy T, I know you're out there. Good morning, my brother, on a hump day. Thank you so much for working so hard and making this all happen so our audience can still hear the greatest music ever recorded. Yes, indeed. It's your radio station, ladies and gentlemen, cruising92.com, and it's all yours. Thank you so much for being with us and being so loyal. God bless each and every one of you. Hey, Mr. Edwards, it's good to see you once again. Can I ask you for a tune? Ladies and gentlemen, Mr. Tommy Edwards.

That's one crazy cat, brother. One crazy cat, no doubt about it. We got to get smooth. We got to get smooth. Hang on. We got to get smooth. Stay with me right here. Oh, yes. Yes, yes, yes.

my. Yes, indeed. Fabulous Flamingos. Nobody does it better. They performed and they put together what was called back in the day Blow Harmony. The Moon Glows also did it as well. And so many others. But man, when it's right, it's right. And when you hear those Flamingos, and we lost Mr. Terry Johnson, who was a original member back in the day. I had the pleasure of working with him on more than one occasion with the Flamingos. It was fabulous, just fabulous. But it was very sad to hear. I don't know exactly when. It was probably 2-3 months ago, maybe a little longer, that he got the phone call from the good Lord, that golden phone call. And when the Lord rings that phone, you've got to answer it. But I know he's in a much better place, and he's hanging out with a lot of his buddies. There's no doubt about that. Wow. So, I've got a little something for you right here. As they used to say back in the day, Mr. Disc Jockey, if you please, let me hear some Dupree.

are the fabulous Dupreez. And they were performing on this. That was a live cut, ladies and gentlemen. They were in Pittsburgh, PA, with the T.J. Lubinsky program. If you remember all of those great things that T.J. did back in the day, and the Dupreez were there on that particular night. Live audience at the Bennington Center. Oh, my, my. What a fabulous night that was. And the Dupreez were knocking them dead. And I had the that group there, the Dupreez, I became associated with the Dupreez all the way back in the late 90s. The late 90s. And it's been a blast ever since. Now, I haven't worked with them recently, but decades of performing with the Dupreez, venue after venue after venue, and it was always four guys. And they used to kid, they said, "Louis, you could be number five. we could use another." I said, "No, you're master of ceremonies, your MC is just happy right where I am." But we've had great times with those fellas, just absolutely great times. Want to give some shout outs if I can, because these are people that I believe, as I understand it, in the not too distant future will be some of our advertisers. Physical Therapy in Cross Keys Physical in Turnersville on Fries Mill Road. Dave Ansamo is the man. He will be joining us as a sponsor. Joe's Butcher Shop. Many of you remember that. He'll be joining us soon as well at Joe's Butcher Shop. Sir Speedy, that makes all of our wonderful banners for us and all of the new banners for Cruiser92.com. And they did a wonderful job, but they do a lot of printing. Anything you need, they can make it happen. I get all my business cards there. We get all of our banners when we have certain things. And I think there'll be more. Oh, Century 21 down there in Berlin will be joining us as well. So things are moving along, and we just love it. And I hope you do, too. These are the Butlers. OuijaWalk.com.

as I used to say, push a button, Louie. Hi, Lit. Yes, indeed, right here at cruising92.com. Not the nylons, not the rayons. They are the Orlons from Philadelphia, PA. All right, let's do a little bit of this for you. Good stuff. Motown. Marvin Gaye came to play, but he couldn't stay. Now he's gone, but the song live on.

late great Marvin Gaye right there. At cruising92.com, yours truly, Lou Costello, on the wheels of steel. And how about a Heisky, can I do this? Oh, I always have to get permission. Heisky, can I do this? I can? Just for you? You got it, brother. For all the beach bears, Buddhist cats, money lenders, elbow benders, teetotalers and big-time spenders, hot callers, home run hitters, finger-popping daddies and cool babysitters, lollipops, carrot tops, and my ever-loving gumdrops. It's Heisky calling, baby, going uptown, downtown, crosstown, here, there, and everywhere. So if you're ready, Motown coming to your town.

Sounds so nice, we gotta do it twice. Foxy Martha, Mighty Vandellas, if you're ready. Come on, girl.

that, ladies and gentlemen, is a group that I first heard what was really known as Harmony. Yes. And they are the Mills Brothers, and they did a lot of great stuff. One of my favorites by my dad. He loved the Mills Brothers. Loved them. And my dad was also, as a younger man, was in the Philadelphia Musicians Union. He played alto sax. And when all the greats came into Philadelphia, like Harry James and all of the other guys, Benny Goodman, Glenn Miller, once in a while they would get the call and say, because the bands back then were so large, they couldn't travel with 25 or 30 guys. So they would come into, like, say, Philadelphia. They'd call the union, and they would, at that time, and they would say, all right, we need a couple of trombone guys. We need an upright bass. We need two trumpets. We need an alto sax and a tenor sax. My dad was the alto sax. So he played with a lot of those guys. I wish I could have been around to watch him do that. But I hadn't come along yet. Nevertheless, the Mills Brothers, and I have really gotten a... I've really gotten close to that type of music because it was my father's as well. And the sound was just great. How it happened for me, I was probably playing something on a, you know, old-time portable record thing, you know, for 45s. I couldn't tell you what it was, but my dad walked by and he said, what are you playing? I said, well, Dad, it's, and at that point, whatever, you know. Maybe it was an Elvis, I don't know. But he said, come in here, son. And I thought I was, I'm in the doghouse. And he said, come here. And he said, wait a minute. Now, my dad had all his albums, and for all of these guys, he reached in and he pulled out an album of the Mills Brothers. And he said, I want you, and he didn't tell me who it was. He just said, I want you to hear this, right? And he put on Cab Driver, which was 1962 or 3, I think. I had no idea what I was listening to, but I listened to these guys sing. And I said, Dad, who are these guys? He said, son, they're the Mills Brothers. I go, I don't know who that is. He goes, you will. But as he and I listened to a couple of their songs, I was intrigued by how well four guys could sing the way that they were singing. And that's what opened up the door for me to know what it was to hear and listen to what was called Harmony. And to this day, I still enjoy it and still enjoy the sounds of the Mills Brothers. They're all gone now, but they left us with wonderful, wonderful music. How about a group called the Avalons?

They are the Dan Lears, and I send that one out to my pal Buick Bill and his lovely wife Rosemary. They're digging that very much. All right, let's do. You guys ready for a little Johnny Maestro? Huh? Little Johnny? Come on, Johnny. Little John. The big hit from '68.

Yes, indeed. The great Johnny Maestro and the Brooklyn Bridge. Wow. Wow, wow, wow. Good, great guy. Great guy. We really had a nice friendship. Off stage. We got to be very good friends. And I miss him to this day. I remember Johnny had years before later had moved to Florida, and I don't know where we were. We might have been at resorts, or it might have been the Tropicana. But we're sitting in the dressing room, we're talking, and so I'm asking Johnny. I said, "How do you like Florida?" Oh, he said, "My God, wonderful." He said, "I should have went down there sooner." And you know, just small talk, and then he said, "You ought to come down, Lou." I go, "What?" He said, "You ought to come down." He said, "You hang out, spend a few days. If you can make a week out of it, whatever." He said, "We'll go out on the boat." And boy, that was very tempting. I didn't do an entire week, but I was able to get what we call a long weekend. And my God, his lovely wife Grace, she was terrific, and she's still with us. But wow. All right, here. How about this? You cats love the Dells. Everybody loves the Dells. Oh man, talk about the Dells! Come on, from the Windy City. Here is an oh wow of the Dells. If you've never heard it, listen carefully.

0: Oh, wow.
1: They are the Mighty Dells right there. Does anybody know I'm here? Hello. 92.com. I'll tell you what, folks. I'm having a stone cold blast. Dennis, my engineer from back in the day, and, of course, my dear friend Tommy T., who stepped in when we lost Dennis. But I got a studio in my house, and it's a joy. It's really a joy to not have to travel back and forth and all of the above. But good times, good times. Want good times? How about if I take you to 19? Now, dig this. 1959. If you're ready.

late great Willie Winfield and the Harptones right there, and a little Sunday kind of love as we roll through this hour, and already starting to get ready for Thursday, tomorrow. All right, so but once again, I want to thank each and every one of you out there, folks. You and the audience is continuing to grow. Many of the folks who were listening back in the day at that the old joint, as I like to say, and I say the old joint, but I say it with kindness. I was there from 1994, I believe it was 1994. What is that? 32 years, something like that. I tell you how it happened. Midnight. Johnny Midnight and I were hanging out somewhere, and we were at Degenhart's, the nightclub, and we're just chatting, having a good time, and he said, "Hey, you want to go on the radio?" I go, "What?" He goes, "There's a radio station not too far from here, and we could get on it." I said, "Really? Are you sure?" He goes, "Yeah, I'm sure." He said, I checked it out." I said, "Well, where is it?" He said, "It's in Vineland, the town or city of Vineland, New Jersey." I go, "I'm only 20 minutes away, man. I've been here all my life. I never knew there was a radio station in Vineland." He goes, "Yeah. Yeah, and we can get a gig, man. We can do it." And one thing led to another. We went down. We met these people. Wound up with a show on Saturday nights. I think we was what was, my God, I think it was 7 to 11. And it was me and John. And for a short time, it was my dear friend Billy from Philly. God rest his soul. We had our own radio show. It was just us. It was great. We really had a good time. And that's how I came to know WVLT in Vineland, and spent 32 years. Wow, how time flies, and what a great time. I couldn't have enjoyed it more. I really, folks, it's sad that as my understanding is, they're in negotiations right now for the radio station to change hands. It'll be a totally different type of radio station, which is fine. The owner, soon to be, obviously, when you buy something, it's now yours. You can do with it what you want. And that's why we're here. That's why Tommy, I believe Pepper Paul, is going to join us with the Elvis show as soon as all of that stuff down there is finalized. Mike Carr, the best by far, from a Saturday night show that he had down there, which is gone now. And so that's how this came about. And to be quite frank about it, Tommy and I thought long and hard about this. And I said, "You know, Tom, we just can't leave the listeners in a lurch. We just can't. After 3 decades, we have to do something." Well, Tommy, being as sharp as he is, he said, "I got this." He said, and one thing led to another, and suddenly, Cruisin92.com was born, and it's now your radio station. I mean that sincerely. You know why? Because all of you fine folks were so loyal to the radio station, to the music, to us, the jocks. It's an amazing thing that over the years that happened.
many of the people that called wound up being friends. And that's why I said to Tommy, we have to do something, because they earned it. They loved it, and they still love the music, and we've got to do it. So hence, Cruisin92.com. And I hope you're enjoying it. I truly hope that you are enjoying it, because I can tell you I'm enjoying it. So while we got a little bit of time left in this second hour, let me take you once again to Philadelphia. Guys, now, I'll tell you how long I've been with these guys. When we were back there in 93, 94, these guys used to show up. They didn't even tell me they were coming. They just showed up on a Saturday night. And we've been friends ever since. These are the Dream Lovers.

from the Dream Lovers from Philadelphia as we stay back there in that city. One more time. Time. Oh, yes. The Times with an oh, wow.

0: Oh, definitely an oh wow, the magic of our summer love. All right. And you know what? Let's do a double play. What do you say? Are you ready for this? Here it comes.
1: How sweet it is to be young and in love.

You know, when you think about it, in Philadelphia produced an awful lot of great music with some wonderful acts like the Times, like the Volcanoes, like the list just goes on and on of Dream Lovers. I could be here for another 2 hours just naming the groups. This Philadelphia was a and is and always was a wonderful city of music, and the acts, the artists were just absolutely wonderful. They just really were.

from Philadelphia, PA. The Supersonic Delphonics. Come on, boys. Sing your song.

Yes, indeed, the Crystal Mansion right there. How many of you out there? how many of you out there ever visited back in the day, a place called the Rec Room? Do you remember that, the Rec Room? Because Johnny and the Crystal Mansion, they were a mainstay there. They were that good. And, of course, they had a big hit record, a couple of big hit records. But we were, you know, teenagers, and sometimes we had fake ID. Never mind, you never heard that. But I want to tell you, it was in Summerdale. You remember? Some of you out there must have known or remembered or maybe were even there. Summerdale, New Jersey, and it was the Rec Room. I don't think the building is there anymore, but man, we had good times. Oh, man, oh, man. And when Johnny Caswell and the Crystal Mansion showed up, when they knew that they were being booked, let's say for the following Saturday, you couldn't get in unless you got there real early. He packed the place. Just absolutely wow. Wow, wow, wow. And it was great. It was great. Great times, folks. Great times. I hope you're enjoying it. Again, we go back to Philly.

That's going to do it for yours truly right here at Cruiser92.com. Yours truly, Lou Costello, your midday fellow. We're going to get to do it all over again, Lord willing. Do hope you enjoyed the show today. Trying to make it better and better each and every day. All right. And I think this is my appointment to get over there and start finalizing the deal for a cruising request line. So you'll get a phone number and you can call in just like we used to do. So stay cool. It's not going to be much longer, I tell you that. Not going to be much longer. But in the meantime, in between time, time to go. Thank you so much. You guys make it such a great, great time. Thank you.

0: Maybe you try. Okay. Grab the cup, pour the water, it runs all down. I hope that you are satisfied. I hope that you are satisfied. I put the water in my mouth. I told you I can't read it because everybody bleed it. The water is all down in my head. I hope that you are satisfied.
1: Rinse again.
0: You've got to be kidding me. So you bring it up, put it in. Now you're going to spit into this miniature toilet bowl. You have no bottom lip, so you let it all fall out. Say, thank God for gravity. Now you want to sit back, but you can't because hanging from your bottom lip is a long line and you can't get it off your bottom lip. So you sit back. Now you have a line from the bowl to your bottom lip. The dentist looks at it and says, oh, look, a rainbow.
2: 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I'm going home. Ciao, baby.
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0: I, Steve Kurtz, inviting you to join me every Saturday afternoon at 4 o'clock for the very best in doo-wop, R&B, and good time oldies. 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

How far off I sat and wondered. 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
4: 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Tonight, I'm joined by Cumberland County Commissioner Deputy Director Art Marchand, who is seeking re-election this November. But before we get into that interview, I want to spend a few minutes going over some of what I've been working on over the past week. And there's actually a somewhat funny theme developing in my election coverage. Apparently, I'm not the only person looking for information that seems like it should be pretty basic. Last night, I attended the Cumberland County Commissioners meeting, where election integrity became a significant topic during public comment. One of the speakers was Joe Condo, a former Republican elected official from Camden County. His presentation was certainly theatrical at times, but underneath the rhetoric was a pretty straightforward question. Governor Mike DeShero recently disclosed that approximately 6,600 people who had identified themselves as non-citizens were improperly registered to vote because of a Motor Vehicle Commission software error, and fewer than 400 of those individuals ultimately cast ballots. But that was the previous understanding, because as of today, and the Save Jersey blog, who quoted David Wildstein's reporting, apparently over 200 of those happened before the alleged software glitch. So, Condo's basic argument is, if we know that happened, can we please find out when and where those ballots were cast? That's particularly relevant because here in Cumberland County, we've had some very close elections recently. And to be clear, we do not know if those elections were affected. Again, we just don't know. And that's precisely the point. The governor's administration subsequently announced that more than 4,500 of the registrations would be removed, while approximately 2,100 cases required additional review by county election officials because some of those people may actually have been eligible citizens. So there are some very simple follow-up questions that everyone probably wants answered. How many of those 2,100 cases were referred to Cumberland County? And separately, of the fewer than 400 people who actually voted, how many cast ballots in Cumberland County and in which elections? The answer might be zero. Cool. If that's the answer, we can put a lot of the local concern to rest and move on. But somebody has to ask the question. And that's something I've been thinking about increasingly.

0: my election coverage. A government press release, campaign website, or political speech can provide information. But sometimes sentence A and sentence B doesn't quite connect. That's where somebody has to be able to ask the clarification questions. The same problem keeps appearing in the Vineland Data 1 controversy. A major complaint from residents and activists has been that such a consequential project progressed for years without much of the broader community understanding what was happening. Now that everybody is paying attention, seemingly basic questions about the project's power, water, noise, and development history have sometimes required digging through meetings, documents, phone calls, and emails. I've made several of those calls and sent several of those emails myself, including to some of the activists criticizing everyone else's lack of transparency. And getting clarification there has occasionally been its own adventure. Then there's another question I've been trying to answer that sounds almost laughably simple. Have Democrats really controlled Cumberland County government for approximately 40 years? I've heard some version of that claim repeatedly during the 3+ years I've been covering local politics. And I don't particularly doubt that, but it's a strong political claim, and strong political claims should be verified. If Democrats really controlled county government, essentially for 4 decades before Republicans took control in 2023, that's meaningful context when voters evaluate what the current Republican majority has accomplished in only a few years, and perhaps why they might be given a chance to implement their plans for a few more years before considering changing control of the board. If the actual history is substantially more complicated, that's meaningful too. So I tried to verify it. I was originally told this should be easy. Contact the county clerk and get the historical information. I contacted the county clerk. I was told they didn't have it and to contact the clerk for the Board of Commissioners. I did that. And admittedly, there were some issues with how I initially submitted the request. Fine, I made a mistake, but I corrected it. It apparently wound up back at the county clerk's office, where I was again told they don't have that information. I followed up again, and now I'm being directed toward the county legal department, which doesn't appear to have the same straightforward Oprah submission option that I've been using. So the search continues. We'll see how it goes. And there's something almost perfect about it, because Inform the Vote NJ itself started from essentially the same experience. 3 years ago, I opened my sample ballot and thought, surely somebody has already put together a basic voter guide explaining who all these people are. Apparently not. Then I thought, okay, I'll contact the political parties and candidates and put the information together. Also not quite that simple. Then I thought, fine, I'll do some basic journalism and fill in the gaps. And 3 years later, here we are. And to be fair, we've made a lot of progress, but it's my opinion that we've still got a little ways to go. And last night's commissioners' meeting added another layer to the election process question. Questions were raised about the 2024 Democratic primary petitions for Robert Rostino and John Capozzola. I've now begun reviewing those petitions and an analysis identifying dozens of duplicate signature entries. At this point, I want to be very clear about what that means. The duplicates by themselves do not appear to establish that Rostino and Capozzola lacked enough signatures to qualify for the ballot. That's a separate question requiring additional analysis. What interests me right now is the process. Some duplicate signatures appear to belong to ordinary voters. And for an ordinary voter who signed twice, did they know what they were doing when they signed twice? It's likely that they didn't realize, so let's not assume anything there. But, as Joe Kondo said last night, responsibility should follow knowledge. And that gets more important for those who probably should have the requisite knowledge. Meaning, if you're a Democrat committee person, did you understand the process? If you're on the Board of Elections, did you understand the process? If you're a county clerk, did you understand the process? If you're the candidate named on the petition, did you understand the process? And if you're the Democrat county chairperson, was there an onboarding process to help people understand the process? Somebody has to know what is supposed to happen with this stuff, right? So, increasingly, that's what I think my project keeps coming back to. There is information voters should reasonably want before evaluating their government and their elections. Sometimes getting that information is easy, sometimes it turns out to be surprisingly complicated, and my quote-unquote job is to keep asking questions until we understand what actually happened. And with that, let's turn to tonight's guests. Art Marchand was born and raised here in Cumberland County and graduated from Cumberland Regional High School before earning his bachelor's degree from Rowan University and his law degree from Rutgers. If I'm getting any of this wrong, correct me.
1: You got it right so far.
0: Cool. After completing an appellate clerkship, he opened his own law practice in Bridgeton. He has also served on the Hopewell Shiloh Board of Education and Cumberland Regional High School Board of Education. He currently serves as Deputy Director of the Cumberland County Board of Commissioners and is seeking another term this November. Tonight we're going to talk about his background and governing philosophy, what Republicans have accomplished since taking control of the county government in 2023, the recent county budget and tax increase, major county projects including the jail, juvenile detention, economic development, infrastructure, homelessness, substance abuse, and, as you might expect after last night's meeting, election integrity and public confidence. And finally, we'll give Commissioner Marchand an opportunity to explain why he believes Cumberland County voters should send him back for another term. Commissioner Marchand, welcome to the program.
1: Thanks, Steve. Appreciate it.
0: Cool.
1: So first, I'd like to thank you for inviting me on the show here tonight. Really appreciate that. I guess my goal to start out with is to let your listeners know exactly who I am, where I came from, and why I'm doing what I'm doing, I guess.
0: Yeah, that's great.
1: So as many people that do know me know that my family has deep roots here in Cumberland County. Starting out going all the way back, my great-grandfather was a farmer, and he farmed in the western part of the county, Upper Deerfield, Stowe Creek, and Hopewell, areas like that. My grandmother and grandfather ended up settling here in Hopewell. A lot of people, when I go to events, and I do love this, me and my grandmother had a very special relationship. And my grandfather passed away when I was not even a thought of. Mm-hmm. So, but I was very close with my grandmother. And she was a Bridgeton High School English teacher for over 40 years.
0: Oh, okay.
1: So it's amazing how many people to this day come up to me and say, hey, was Gladys Marchand related to you? Yep, that's grandmom.
0: Yep.
1: So I just want to let people know that because I get that question so frequently. And I do love it because it reminds me of her and, you know, our special bond that we had.
0: Sure.
1: Makes me think of her. So it's always nice to hear. But it's just amazing how many people come up to me and ask me that. But, yeah, she was a teacher over there in Bridgeton for 40-some years. My grandfather was a teacher for quite some time before his passing. And then a lot of people know my dad. So my dad, he started out being a teacher himself over in Bridgeton, and then he wound up being in administration, and he wound up going back to law school when I was a kid. Got his law degree, went to night school, got his law degree, and him and my uncle started their practice right in Bridgeton, and they practiced there for quite some time, and then my dad got involved in politics.
0: Mm-hmm.
1: So my dad ended up running for freeholder. I think he ran a couple times. He was unsuccessful, and then he won a couple elections. He really enjoyed doing that. He was offered to be the county prosecutor. So he was the county prosecutor for one term. It was a 5 or 6 years. I forget what it was. And then after that, he was county surrogate. So Pops had a lot of jobs.
0: Yeah.
1: But then he ended up finishing up how I think a lot of attorneys like to finish up their career. He was a judge.
0: Mm-hmm.
1: So he finished his career being a judge in the Workers' Compensation Court. So, of course, you know, a lot of people know my Pop. And, you know, it's always nice, too. I ran into somebody the other day, an older attorney, and he was telling me some stories about my dad. And I had to go back and tell Dad some of these stories because they're funny stories. So, but it's always nice when I run into people, and I usually hear a lot of positive. So he was a community servant, public servant, doing all these jobs. And when I was a younger man, so I grew up in Hopewell, as you mentioned. I went to Hopewell Township, elementary school, graduated Cumberland Regional, went to Rowan, like you said. And then after law school and my appellate clerkship, I wanted to come back and I wanted to make roots for myself here with my family in Cumberland County, specifically in Hopewell. So ended up getting married my last year of law school, came back down here to Hopewell and moved into our house. We've been there ever since, over 20 years now in the same house. I've raised three beautiful kids, great kids, I gotta say. I've been blessed with really, really wonderful children. So it's been great. And I guess when I first got the, I guess we'll call it the itch to be a public servant was when my kids started going to school and I wanted to be involved in the school. So that's when I decided I would run for school board.
0: Mm-hmm.
1: So I did that, and I ended up doing three three-year terms over at Hopewell. That's Hopewell Shiloh, because Shiloh merged in with Hopewell years before I got on the board. So by the time I got on the board, they had already merged. But did that for 9 years, met some really good people. You probably know Ken Freitag was our president. I learned a lot from him. The last year that I was served there, I was the vice president on the board to Ken. Ken had been on the board before me. He was still there after I left. Ken put a lot of years into Hopewell.
0: Okay.
1: So, and then I ended up thinking, oh, you know what? I'll go up to the Cumberland Regional School Board, kind of progress into this.
0: Was that like because your kids were transferring from one school to the other?
1: Yes and no.
0: Okay.
1: So what was happening was my twins were graduating, going to Cumberland Regional, but my youngest was still in Hopewell. So I had to make a determination. The Hopewell seat for the Cumberland Regional Board was up, and my seat was up that year.
0: Oh, good timing.
1: So I had to pick one or the other because you couldn't run for both. I found that out. So,
0: oh, you wanted to run for both?
1: I thought, oh, you know, because I was running against an incumbent for Cumberland Regional.
0: Okay.
1: So there was no saying I would get it. So if I didn't get it, but no, then I found out, no, you're not allowed to do that. So that that's one little thing that I learned, just a unique little thing that you learn going through the process. So I learned that you couldn't do that. So I said, okay, well, you know what? I'll do the Cumberland Regional because my kids are going there and my youngest will be following them anyway. And I ended up only doing that for the 1 year. And then when the opportunity came to run for county commissioner, I got a few calls, people encouraging me to run. As you know, Steve, I'm from Hopewell Township. There's not a lot of representation on the western side of the county. A lot of the representation at the
0: time, I do hear that often.
1: Yeah, it was in Vineland. So they wanted some diversity of location.
0: Sure.
1: So I was asked, and I thought about it long and hard, because I mentioned to you before we got on air, I never thought politics was something I would do. I always said Dad was the politician in the family. that's not something I really wanted to be to do. I'm kind of flying under the radar kind of guy, go do my job, go home to my family, and, you know, stay out of the public eye. But I think when you have a family and you have kids that are getting older and you see some things that you want to see changed or improved, you got to get involved. So that's why I got involved in the school boards, and that's why I ultimately decided to run for county commissioner and leave my seat at Cumberland Regional. So I ended up running in 23, as you know, and we were successful that year. It was a clean sweep.
0: Yep.
1: Me, Sandy, Jimmy, Sheriff Donato, and our current surrogate, Skip Luisi.
0: Yep.
1: We were all successful in running that year, and now 4 out of the 5 of us are up this year. The surrogate position's a 5-year position, as you probably well know, so that position's not up this year. But we're running as the same group from 23 that we're running now.
0: Mm-hmm.
1: So that kind of goes over a little bit of kind of like my history and how I got here and as to why I became a county commissioner. And I just wanted your listeners to know kind of the background roots that I had, because I do get a lot of questions about
0: who I'm related to. Oh, absolutely. I mean, I'm not sure if I mentioned it in my intro report, but that answers a whole lot of what I experienced when I opened my sample ballot in 23. It, you know, admittedly, part of this was my fault in the sense that I wasn't already following local politics, but I don't think that's too uncommon of an experience. A lot of people pay attention at the national level. And so I was just curious, and, you know, it was like, who is Art Marchand? And, you know, you just gave a huge, lengthy explanation of your background. And it's really encouraging to hear that not only that your dad was involved in politics, which means you kind of grew up around it. You know, there's something to be said about people who might be considered a natural. You know, some of my friends are, you know, they grew up in musical families. And so when I was getting into music, I was always playing catch up with them. You know what I mean? It's like, oh man, how do you play drums so well already? And so, well, my dad was just there to kind of teach me some stuff. And I would imagine that your dad kind of gave you some skill sets through osmosis, for lack of a better term.
1: Well, there's no doubt. And to this day, my dad's always been a great sounding board for me. Obviously, we're in the same profession. We certainly do have a lot in common. I see him entirely too much, probably. I say that kiddingly, of course. I see him all the time. We talk all the time. I probably talk to him at least once a day about something or other. So he's a great sounding board, and he's been there, done that, and obviously things change, but some things don't. And it's nice to get a perspective from him, whether it's something legal or something with politics or something with county government. So he's a great sounding board and a great source of information for me when I may have a question about how did you handle this when a situation like this arose? What was a way that you resolved this issue? So he's always been there for me to be a great sounding board. So I got to give him that shout out to Dad, you know?
0: Oh, yeah, sure. I do the same thing with my father. You know, I mean, we're not in similar fields or anything, but there's all kinds of similar situations that come up in life. And you're just like, oh, well, this person is about 50 years older than me. I might be able to learn something when I'm a little bit lost on something. And the other aspect that was encouraging about your explanation is it's not like you stepped into the political field with no relevant background. Obviously, coming from the legal field, that's going to give you a whole bunch of understanding about all these ordinances and contracts and stuff that come across the desk. And you also had experience on the two different school boards. So, it's not like you're getting thrown into the fire, so to speak. I know when I've done that, even in fields that were particularly in my background, that didn't always work out in the best. But so, I guess what I'm trying to say is, like, you do have a resume. It's clearly there, and hopefully the listeners are picking up on that.
1: Yeah, the school board was quite helpful. I mean, obviously, we had budgets and finance and accountability to taxpayers, much like we do now. I mean, it's different, but it's similar, you know? So, and of course, we would always put the students first is what we would always say. But you always had to keep the taxpayer in mind as well, because they're paying the boat, you know? So it was important to do that measuring effect. So we wanted to make sure that we did the best for our students, we did the best for our teachers and administration, but you also had that balancing act with keeping in mind about the taxpayers. And in a town like Hopewell, it was, I had a lot of good teachers. Like, as I said, Kenny Freitag was another great source of information and helped guide me along the way and teach me these things that you need to know when you're moving forward with these large budgets.
0: Cool. And then one question I like to ask about background and experience is, do you have any situations or examples in mind where your either legal background or your school board background really help prepare you for situations that have come up on the commissioner board?
1: I mean, I would say all the time. I mean, legal background, especially. Just so people know, just a little bit, I guess, more. So in my law practice, people say, oh, what do you practice? You know, so been practicing now for over 20 years. So I usually say I've done just about everything, you know. But right now what I concentrate on in my practice is a lot of real estate, and I do a lot of workers' compensation. Now, prior to becoming a county commissioner, I also did a good deal of criminal and family. Now, as a county commissioner, I'm precluded from doing any criminal law within the county. So, obviously, I don't do that anymore. We have oversight, obviously, over the prosecutor's office, so that's why it's a conflict to be
0: sure.
1: So just so your listeners understand that. So that's the reason. It's the conflict of that.
0: Sure.
1: So, but, you know, there's so many times. I mean, just reading through contracts that we get all the time, reading these resolutions, as you've seen, Steve, I mean, these are very wordy resolutions.
0: They sure are.
1: You can get lost in them quite easily. But in my background and just being used to reading contracts and things like that all the time, it's second nature to me. So I feel like I can get through it quicker probably than the average person and get to the heart and the meat of what it's about. So I think that's definitely helped me out. And of course, like I said earlier with the school boards, you know, I was on the finance committee at the school boards. You know, we had a budget. We had a budget we needed to balance. You know, we had, you know, tax increases sometimes, and that's, you know, sometimes you had to do it, but You tried not, you tried to balance it, as I said earlier. So all those different things have really played into a lot of my daily activities. And I would say just being an attorney, I feel like I'm a constant mediator when it comes to thing. And my wife will tell you, I'm always on the telephone. And let me tell you, doing this county commissioner job, I am always on the telephone. I am always in meetings. I'm always on a conference call or something along those lines. And it's a lot of working with people and sure. coming to an agreement that maybe it's not exactly what you want, but meet somewhere in the middle so both parties are happy. And obviously in my line of work, that's what I do every single day.
0: You know, and now that you're talking about constantly being on the phone and being in meetings and all that stuff, the longer I'm involved in this atmosphere, whatever, however you want to call it, the more I see how busy you guys are. And so I want to first thank you for being here. There's probably 7 other places that you could be where people are asking you to be. But in so much as this is worthwhile to help educate the people about their voting choices, I really do appreciate when you guys show up and help me and everybody else understand.
1: You're not wrong, Steve. There's always so many different things going on. So as a group, we always try to, I mean, sometimes we're all in the same place at once, but then sometimes I'm like, well, that's, if there's more than one thing going on, that's bad. Mm-hmm. We should spread ourselves out to hit as many events as we can, to be in the public as much as we can, to have that interaction with people. So, and this is another form of interaction, being here tonight with you and talking about who I am and what I'm about. So this is just another form of interaction, let people know who I am and why I'm running.
0: Great, cool. So then let's move along with some platform progress, as I call it. So
1: sure.
0: back in 2023, I was reviewing what I could find online about what you guys were envisioning. And it looked like you were quite focused on improving the quality of life so that when young people, like if I remember correctly, like your children graduate and they get their college education, there's a tendency for people to go to other areas for opportunity. And if my understanding is correct, you want to try and retain our young talent in the county.
1: You hit the nail on the head, Steve. So mm-hmm. we want to retain the young talent here in Cumberland County. So how do you do that?
0: Mm-hmm.
1: You got to make Cumberland County a place that they want to be. How do you do that? Well, first, I think you got to make it affordable.
0: Mm-hmm.
1: It's got to be an affordable place to purchase a home. It's got to be an affordable place to pay your taxes. And then what do other people, usually families, look for? I think families that are looking to buy, what's the number one thing they want? What are the schools like, right?
0: Right.
1: It's usually a number one topic. What are the schools like in that area? Another, safety. What are the crime rates? What's going on with that? So I think when we're talking about, and then of course there's job opportunities, right? So,
0: sure.
1: I mean, obviously you could work out of the county and still live in Cumberland County, but the home run would be to get people to not only live in Cumberland County, but to work here.
0: Right.
1: To open a business.
0: That would be extra attractive.
1: Exactly. So that's what you want, is that would be the complete grand slam if you could accomplish all that. Look at me. So I came back here. I opened up a small business here in Cumberland County. I came back after my education. So that's what I am hopeful with some of our young, talented people. I would throw my children in there. They're my twins that graduated this year. They're off to college in the fall. 2 pretty smart kids, if I may say so myself. My son's going for secondary and history mm-hmm. education. My dad was a history teacher, so his dad cool. runs a little bit in the family too.
0: There you go.
1: And my daughter's going for elementary education. So, as I told you before, I've had a lot of education. My wife's a teacher. There's a lot of education. My mother was a teacher at Hopewell for 37 years. There's a lot of education in our family. So, my son has actually talked about going to law school. I'm not sure how I feel about that with him on that.
0: Why's that?
1: Well, you know, I think it's when you're in the profession, sometimes you see the negative of it.
0: Oh, yeah. Oh, yeah.
1: But it's also, I will say this, there's no job I'd rather have. It's given me everything that I have, my family, this time I've been able to spend with them, so I have absolutely no regrets. But, you know, not every job is suited for everyone.
0: Sure.
1: So I would never want him to think, oh, well, my grandfather and my dad said, well, I guess I got to go be a lawyer. Like, no, you can be whatever you want. That's the beauty of life. But in any event, getting back to your question, I kind of got a little off the track there.
2: Sorry.
1: But I think what we're trying to do is make Cumberland County an attractive place for young couple, maybe wanting to start a family, to live. And how do you do that? And it starts with jobs, it starts with affordability, and starts with safety. And I think that's what our platform's meant.
0: So then what would you say, since you took office, what kinds of things have you accomplished to make that happen?
1: Sure. So, I mean, I think we can point number one to our sheriff, Donato. Mm-hmm. I think he's got that sheriff department back to policing. And I think they've done a great job assisting in many different areas. They've been a much more visible force. And as you well know, when you have a visible force, that deters.
0: Oh, yeah.
1: And I think
0: he's all over the place.
1: His proactiveness with that, I think, has definitely been a benefit to us. As far as affordability, obviously you've mentioned that we did have a tax increase this year, but other years we were able to keep the tax to a zero. So we have been able to keep it affordable up until this year when there was a tax increase mm-hmm. due to some, I would say, outside sources, but we can get into that later. But I think they're the two major things that we've done to try to keep Cumberland County a place that a young family would want to be able to move in and have a family. We also have, let's not forget the education portion. Mm-hmm. The CC Tech is doing a fantastic job over there. That's a great source. There's a manufacturing. They've already broken ground on a new manufacturing wing that's going to be going up on the CC Tech. So okay. I think that becomes attractive. And a lot of time when the CC Tech came in, with the various programs that they had, it kind of pushed some of these high schools into getting similar programs. So I think all of that has kind of pushed all of the education up to new heights because they were kind of in competition with each other for
0: students. That's exactly what I was about to say.
1: Right.
0: So, you see somebody do something really good, and now everybody else wants to do
1: it. And I got to say, Cumberland Regional has done an excellent job. They have an HVAC program over there. They have an electrical program over there. They've really invested into the trades, academics as well, but they've also invested into some of the trades. They have various academies now. They've done so much with that school. Very, very proud of all they're doing.
0: That actually leads into the next thing I was about to bring up. So would you say that's sort of like a pipeline of workforce development that actually translates into jobs?
1: I absolutely do. I mean, manufacturing is a big job item out there right now. So, and especially in the trades, we've had a significant decline in people involved in the trades. So these various programs in the high school, I think, are really a pipeline. And my kids have friends that were in these programs that already have jobs in those fields. Mm-hmm. So I can tell you from personal experience, it's obviously working.
0: Okay, great. And then let's see what else we got. So you talked about the budget increase. How about county health? I think that came up earlier. What improvements have been going on there?
1: Well, we have our county health department, obviously, and mm-hmm. we, of course, support them fully. I know there's always these statistics out there, and everyone would say, like, oh, Cumberland County is always on the bottom of every single statistic. We're 21 out of 21. Well, as you all know, a few years ago, we went up on our health. We jumped up to, I think it was 20 or 19. Don't quote me on that. But we did jump up above 21. Let's put it to you that way.
0: Sure.
1: Okay.
0: Progress has been made.
1: So progress has been made. Now, look, I'll be honest with you, it's really going to be hard to get high up on those things, because when you're competing with counties that have budgets and money that's so vastly more than what we have here in Cumberland County, it's going to be hard. But it'd just be nice not to be on the bottom of the list.
0: Sure. Yeah. And then one of the things that I think we talked about before this interview, and what I sort of implied in my intro report, is maybe there are projects that you guys have started since you've taken control of the board. Can you maybe talk about what some of those are, so that should you get reelected, you'll be able to see your vision through?
1: Absolutely. So, I mean, there is a number of them. And I feel like a lot of these are, I think I phrased it to you, we're on the 5-yard line, right?
0: Mm-hmm.
1: So some of them maybe are at the goal line. So one of these, obviously, let's talk about the jail.
0: Yeah.
1: You were at the meeting last night. You heard the presentation that mm-hmm. was given by our warden, as I think it was phrased, it's a new old idea.
0: Right, yeah.
1: But as I talked about it in my closing comments. I said, look, sometimes you have an old idea and you got to put some fresh eyes on it and you got to get some new perspective and you got to get someone to grab that ball and carry it.
2: Sure.
1: And the warden has stepped up, and this is his vision, and this is what he believes in, that if we spend a few million dollars fixing up the jail, that we can then bring all of our prisoners back here.
0: Why don't we spend a minute explaining the jail situation to people who may not already be aware of what's going on there?
1: Sure. So for those that don't know, the history of the jail is a lengthy one.
0: Sure.
1: And I think it all started with the project that they were going to build the jail. I believe it was back in 2019. The project got started. It ultimately got halted. There was a lot of controversy around that. I certainly wasn't on the board, so I'm not going to opine on that. A lot of people throw around the term the cement pad. You hear that all the time. You know, so that was the start of it. We had to start farming out our inmates to various places because we didn't have the room in the jail currently because there were certain parts you couldn't use anymore. So we had to partner with some other counties to send...
0: So like all the way up the Hudson and stuff,
1: So when we were looking into this, and this was a little bit before my time on the board, but my understanding is Hudson was one of the only counties that was willing to partner with us at an affordable rate.
0: Okay.
1: So even though people say, I can't believe you're putting them up there, it's, well, it was slim pickings. You know, it certainly was...
0: If you don't have options.
1: It certainly, I don't think, was the ideal option, but it's what was on the table, and it's what we ended up having to do. So it's been tough. It really has been. So then, of course, there was, at one point, there was an agreement that was entered into that we were supposed to be in a regional type of jail with Gloucester and Salem. That didn't work out. Then we were supposed to be in a regional jail with Camden. That doesn't appear as it's working out, although we're still in the technical agreement with them. As you probably know, maybe your listeners don't know, the site was supposed to be in Winslow, and then evidently some of the people came out, and ultimately Winslow decided not to do that. So the site got niched.
0: Sure.
1: So Camden's, I believe, now still actively looking for other sites, but that's kind of on hold right now. So right now we're in a quandary. Because we have different inmates in different areas, and it's costing the county a lot of money.
0: Yeah.
1: Now, we have part of our jail that if we revitalize it, we could bring them all back. But it's going to require, A, an investment into the jail of money to fix it up. And then, B, we need to be able to staff that jail.
0: Right.
1: So, now, staffing, you know, probably know corrections. There's been staffing issues all over, you know. But as I was saying and getting to it, our warden has been very, very proactive with the union over there, recruiting, going to job fairs. He mentioned last night he had a number of people that are in the pipeline to come out. And this is his vision, and we need to support him, in my opinion, in that vision.
0: Yeah, I think to help unpack for the listeners who may not have been at last night's meeting or listening to the interview I had with Director Taylor last week, when we're talking about the figures, these are not small numbers. We're talking about, what, $10 million a year?
1: Millions of dollars, yep.
0: To send juveniles to counties all over the state?
1: Well, that would be a separate one.
0: Oh, okay.
1: So with the inmates, they're adult inmates. That's probably about $10 million a year. The juveniles, it's similar but separate.
0: Okay.
1: So with the juveniles, there used to be a juvenile detention center, is what they called it. Was down on Sunny Slope,
0: I don't know,
1: around the corner from the courthouse. It doesn't matter.
0: Oh, okay.
1: In any event, but
0: okay,
1: they,
0: around that area.
1: Yeah, they closed it years ago. Once again, before any of us were on the board, I think at that time there was a push to get rid of these facilities and not house juvenile inmates. But unfortunately, those numbers have gone back up again. So now we don't have our own housing for that. And there's a lot of counties did the exact same thing at the time. So now there's only a handful of facilities that will take juveniles. And they've come to find out that there's only a handful of facilities, and that drives the price of these juveniles up.
0: Right.
1: So these juveniles that we were at one point, I think, paying something like $300 a day for, got as high as $1,100 a day. And there might only be 20-some of these, but if you start figuring that math out, it's, once again, millions of dollars. But what I was talking about, and what the warden was talking about last night, was about the adult inmates. Yeah, that does have nothing to do with the juvenile. It's a completely separate facility, separate officers. They're specialized in that, you know, with dealing with juveniles. There's special rules. You can't house them in certain areas. So that's a complete separate.
0: It's good that you pointed it out because I was kind of lumping it together.
1: Gotcha.
0: So then what does that savings look like with the jail rehab that we were talking about last night?
1: Right. So we're still waiting on exact firm numbers, but from even just ballpark figures is what I would call it, it'll save us several million dollars a year.
0: Right. And that's huge, right?
1: Yep.
0: We're talking about affordability. We're talking about the, unfortunately, the budget went up a bit. And so trying to navigate all these different variables that go on, you know, it's good to hear that hopefully we're going to plug the drain, so
1: exactly,
0: to speak.
1: And you got to remember too. So we can fix up this jail, but that in and of itself, I don't want to call it a Band-Aid,
0: mm-hmm.
1: but it is somewhat of a Band-Aid because we were looking to build a new jail for a reason,
0: mm-hmm.
1: because the old jail needed a lot of work. So we would probably have to still look into this. Would be, I guess, I'll call it more of a short term,
0: mm-hmm.
1: but a short term. Then we got to look into a long term plan for that, which may be going back to building our own jail over there. So, but what I love about it is that the warden has really invested a lot of time. The union is really, my understanding, is very excited about this. Obviously, this can bring some jobs to the community as well. So I think from last night's meeting, it seemed very positive.
0: Right. It did. The vibe in the room was very good when talking about the jail. So then another topic that keeps coming up is overall homelessness and substance abuse in the county. What are your thoughts on this?
1: So, being with my legal background, I can tell you a lot of crime comes from substance abuse, and a lot of that comes from mental health.
0: Mm.
1: So it's a vicious cycle. Someone that has some mental health issues, self-medicates, they get addicted, and the next thing you know, crime's occurring. This is a story you hear all the time.
0: Right.
1: And as I said, just being in my my field, that's why drug court became a thing, because this is what's happening. That
0: you got to deal with it.
1: People need help.
0: Yeah.
1: So I think our human resources, our services, does a very nice job. Melissa Niles heads that department. She is very proactive when it comes to promoting and getting help out there. I think I mentioned it last night's meeting. She has some great events. One of the ones she has is the vigil that's coming up next week. It's the overdose awareness, you know. Because let's face it, we have a lot of this overdose going on.
0: Mm-hmm.
1: You hear a lot about Narcan going out.
0: Narcan,
1: I'm sorry.
0: No, you're good.
1: Going around out there. So it's a thing. And now you might have saw at our special meeting, we also have partnered with Inspira.
0: Mm-hmm.
1: And Inspira is we get opioid money. So opioid, just so your listeners know, opioid money is money that we receive through opioid lawsuits. It's not taxpayer money. So it's supposed to be used directly for this type of thing, substance abuse.
0: Mm-hmm.
1: So we are partnering. Part of the money we're using to partner with Inspira, who's developing a program over at the hospital. Then that will assist us in identifying substance abuse. So someone might come in with a slip and fall, and then while they're there, they kind of get diagnosed, and you find out they may have some sort of substance abuse issue.
0: Right.
1: So it's a way to kind of nip it in the bud or pick it up,
0: yep.
1: where it's kind of slipped through the cracks. So I think there are a number of things that we've been working on, and there's also a few more going with that opioid money that we're looking to partner with other entities to try to assist in various capacities, whether it's with dispensing with Narcan for if there is overdoses, to various things like helping with substance abuse treatment.
0: Got it. Cool. So, yeah, obviously, if you can pick people up while they're at the hospital and give them, mitigation treatment before they leave, or set up a program for when they do leave.
1: Correct. Yeah.
0: I think the way Director Taylor put it last week is to just make sure that they don't wind up back on the streets with their addiction problems and probably leading to the crime that you were talking
1: about.
0: Leading
1: to crime, a lot of homelessness. So I think if you can get that problem under control, you'll see differences when it comes to crime rate and homelessness. I think they're all interrelated.
0: Cool. So then another topic that has been coming up in the national news a lot recently, but maybe doesn't get talked about locally, in my opinion, perhaps until it's too late, is overall political philosophy, ideology. So before I get into the slightly controversial part of it, is there anything you'd like to offer up to the audience who may not be 100% familiar with the Republican platform and ideology and all that, to let them know what your overall political outlook is?
1: So what I would say, obviously, being a Republican, I feel as though I'm very fiscally conservative.
0: Mm-hmm.
1: I also feel as though we put a lot of stake into public safety. We have a lot of support for our police officers and law and order. And I got to say this before I move on to anything else. So one of the things that I think is just doesn't get spoke about very often is we have our Cumberland County Prosecutor's Office.
0: Mm-hmm.
1: And we have a number of our prosecutors over there that are prosecuting crime. So they're men and women that are helping us prevent crime, punish crime, helping to get the victims some kind of justice. And I feel like they never get any type of credit. You don't hear about that too much. And I just wanted to, whoever's listening out there who may be a prosecutor, to thank them for all they do. But that is part of the law and order aspect.
0: Sure.
1: That we support and that we want to see. If a crime was committed, I want to see that crime to be called to task.
0: Sure.
1: And they're the men and women who do it for us. So getting back to it, though, also is being a Republican, a smaller government, I would say, is another tantamount is what we do. But what I also say, too, is once you're on the commission board, I mean, I try to throw the Republican-Democrat thing out the window. And,
0: yeah,
1: and
0: as
1: we're
0: much
1: just,
0: as you can.
1: Yeah, and we're just kind of there to do what's in the best interest for Cumberland County, the taxpayers of Cumberland County, the people of Cumberland County. So you do that as best you can, but your philosophy comes with you.
0: Right.
1: And that would be my philosophy that I bring with me to the table.
0: Mm-hmm.
1: But the ultimate goal is what's best for our citizens.
0: Absolutely. So then to kind of unpack where I was going with that is, at the national level at least, there is a lot of talk about the Democrat Socialists of America. And for people out there who either don't already know or tend to not, for lack of a better phrase, believe me when I try to bring up this issue, is their platform is outside of what most people would call the norm, talking about things like abolishing the Senate, abolishing prisons, abolishing capitalism, getting rid of borders. So for that probably is not within your political philosophy, unless
1: it certainly isn't. I would say that's the far left extremist, I guess, is what you would say on that end of it. And no, absolutely not, you know. Mm-hmm. And what I also say to people, though, you got to remember, when we're dealing with a county level,
0: mm-hmm.
1: and some people may be talking about certain things, and it's like, well, I think I mentioned to you before we got on air, I'm actively involved. I get phone calls, emails all the time about various problems and subject matters. And you wouldn't believe how many I get, and it has absolutely nothing to do with county government.
0: Mm-hmm.
1: It's a state issue, it's a federal
0: right.
1: issue, municipal issue, school board, something like that. Of course, I try to get people in the right direction and help them out. But certain things that you're just talking about right now, that is just so far out of the orbit.
0: Right.
1: That, you know,
0: it would never even cross your mind.
1: No.
0: And then I guess just to be fair, because I sometimes am a bit aggressive in this line of questioning when I interview Democrats, the concept that I try to get at with that is some people say that the Democrat Party is a big tent. And so we bring all kinds of people in, we have disagreements and blah, blah, blah. I would kind of describe that as the tent maybe being too big. So just to be fair, do you ever encounter instances in the Republican Party where maybe the tent has gotten a little bit too big and you got to rein it in a little bit?
1: I mean, from my own personal experience, I would say no.
0: Mm-hmm.
1: I've always gotten good feedback, good feelings. As you know, we do a biweekly breakfast for the Cumberland County Republican Organization. We invite as many people who want to come, you know, to talk and to hear what we're about. But no, everyone seems, when they come there, they're always very supportive. They may have some questions. They may have some interesting perspectives on some things. But I think everyone there is within reason, let me put it that way.
0: Sure.
1: Whereas what you were talking about earlier, that's a whole different orbit.
0: Right, exactly. So I'm glad we got that out of the way. And then as per last night's big topic, at least that raised my eyebrows, was the whole election integrity thing. So given Mikey Sherrill's recent, I guess, what do you call that, a press conference where she released the information about 6,600 non-citizen voters and maybe 400 of them have actually voted in elections, what is your current take on how serious the situation is and perhaps what should be done about it?
1: I'm glad you brought it up. This is a very serious issue. Mm-hmm. This may be the most serious issue that we'll talk about, in my opinion. Talking about voter integrity, talking about voter confidence, this is earth-shattering when we hear that there was 6,600 people that shouldn't be registered and were registered, and then worse than that, people actually voted in the election that shouldn't have voted. And look, I know that there's some controversial things going on, but I'm kind of a numbers guy.
0: Mm-hmm.
1: I don't want people's personal information. I'm not saying maybe these people did technically anything wrong. But I think as a resident of Cumberland County, as a resident of New Jersey, I think we should be entitled to know who voted in Cumberland County, if anybody, mm-hmm. that shouldn't have. As you mentioned earlier, Steve, we've had the past two elections, two very close elections. We lost a seat by 51 votes, I believe it was, and another seat by about 130-something. That falls within 400. To your point earlier, if we found out that there was none in Cumberland County, or there was 12, this becomes a non-topic.
0: Right.
1: It wouldn't have affected the election. Fine. And we could all walk away from that to a degree.
0: And perhaps just tighten up the system a bit.
1: But I would still say this is a systemic problem. Because we're hearing about this. So if we're hearing about this, I was always taught when I was a kid, when there's smoke, there's fire.
0: Sure.
1: So if we're hearing about this, how much worse is it?
0: Who knows?
1: Are we getting the full story? Or are we just getting a sunny version of it? I don't know that. I would love to see a third party come in to investigate this, to get a neutral opinion, so we can actually, as voters, whether you're Democrat, Republican, Independent, I think you want to know that your vote matters and that who won the election should have won the election. I think that's a basic that you would want. I think that's what most people would consider to be a given.
0: Mm-hmm.
1: But this has taken that away from us.
0: Right.
1: And I know some people will argue and say, well, there's this statute or in the Constitution, the governor, Mikey Sherrill, doesn't have to disclose this information.
0: Maybe you don't have to.
1: Well, to my point, maybe. I'm not technically agreeing with that. Mm-hmm. But if that's true, so what?
0: Right.
1: There's plenty of things in life that just because you don't have to do them, doesn't mean you just shouldn't do it because it's the right thing to do. And this is definitely one of those occasions mm-hmm. where the right thing to do, as at a minimum, disclose out of these 400 votes, hey, out of the 21 counties, here's how it dispersed over the 21 counties in New Jersey. I think that's, at a minimum, mm-hmm. a fair request. Now, depending on whatever that is, maybe we got to dig deeper. I still would like to see an independent audit.
0: So you're basically saying there should be further digging.
1: Absolutely.
0: To make sure, just go over it and make sure that there is no fire, that hopefully it is just a little bit of smoke.
1: And I hope it is, because I think if not, it just erodes the confidence that people have in their electoral system.
0: Yeah. And then, you know, we've only got 3 or 4 minutes left. Just, I guess, very quickly, would you cast a similar sentiment over what Mindy Piccioni was bringing up last night? Do you remember?
1: I think Mindy brought up some good points.
0: Yeah.
1: You know, I think she really did.
0: Okay. Because it's a similar thing. You see something going on, just double check the records and make sure there's not more of it, right?
1: Yep. And she talked about integrity, and I think that's what we're talking about here.
0: Yeah, exactly. So then we've only got a couple more minutes left. Was there anything else that you wanted to say that our conversation didn't cover?
1: Well, I know you said earlier, you know, you wanted, like, why should, you know, be reelected,
0: yes.
1: Right? And I would tell you there's a few things. I think we do have a number of projects that were, as I put it, within the five-yard line. I'd like to see that through and to finish it. I'm a person that wants to finish what I've started, so I would like that additional time to get that done, although I think some of it might get done in the near future.
0: Mm-hmm.
1: But I would like to see them all get accomplished. But also, I really feel as though, with my background, with my location being from the western part of the county, and with my accessibility, I really feel like that sets me apart in that when I have constituents reach out to me, whether it's on the phone or an email or in person, as you mentioned, we try to go to as many events as we can. I know I personally do. And I try to make it a point to be available to them because that's what I got elected. So I think I'm a person that is accessible and I'm willing to help and willing to talk to anybody.
0: Great. So. Cool. Yep. It's a very good sales pitch from my perspective because as we kind of alluded to earlier, if it ain't broke, don't fix it. And, you know, I'm going to qualify that with, you know, I'm trying to stay as neutral as possible. My component function here is to just give people a platform to get the information out there so that when voters go to the booth, they have something to review and they can make up their own minds. And, you know, I do a bit of journalism to actually be familiar with the issues and ask slightly pressing questions so that it's not just all surface level or whatever. But again, you're an incumbent. If the job is getting done, then I'd like to hear the counter argument before anything gets assumed. So,
1: now, I do want to say that I do appreciate like all the support that I've gotten out there,
0: mm-hmm.
1: because some people would say like, "Oh, that's a thankless job," and I guess in some aspects you could say that.
0: Mm-hmm.
1: But I do feel like I have gotten a lot of positive feedback from people, and that does mean a lot.
0: Mm-hmm.
1: It gives you that extra motivation, the fuel, the fire, to know that, hey, I am making a difference. People do recognize that, and it pushes you forward to keep wanting to do this. And like I said, I got into this because I wanted to see Cumberland County improve. I wanted to see it improve for my children. I wanted to see it improve so that they might consider raising their family here. And that's what I'm about.
0: Cool. So, again, guys, this is Deputy Director Art Marchand, who's up for re-election this November. And next week, we're going to have Sheriff Donato on to basically do the same thing that Art Marchand did today so that you guys can be more informed when you go into the voting booth. And thanks for tuning in. And, again, thank you for being here. I appreciate the time because I know you guys are super busy.
1: Thank you. I appreciate you, Steve, and thank you, everybody, for tuning in.
0: Cool. See you next week.
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1: All the happy people go to Norm's Party Hour, 70s, 80s, 90s, and yes, even today, every Wednesday night from 11 to midnight with the greatest hits of all time.

Heidi Ho Neighbor, welcome to another episode of Up at Night Radio, where, you know, we don't leave you down. We want to lift you up and encourage you on this journey called life. Tonight, we're going to do something, we've been talking about passing the torch in our first hour this month. And we're going to talk about, as a grandpa, reading to your kids and some of the influence, impact that you can have on your kids and your grandkids' lives. And it's just good stuff, man. It's just how to live. My wife, I married a writer and artist, and books have been at the forefront of our lives. We're that weird old artsy couple that wear sweaters and have a cat and live in a house with a sort of a overgrown English garden with, you know, 9th gazillion books and movies. But, it's always been a powerful thing in our home. And I'll give you a quick story. When my girls were in elementary school, Harry Potter was a mandatory read. That their classrooms, that was going to be one of the books that they read in class. So, first of all, whenever there's a book with some issues, we're going to read it with the kids so we can talk about it at the dinner table, so we can answer their questions. But what I didn't count on was the fact that, Dad, we got to have this book for next week. And it comes out, and it's going to sell out. And I remember being outside of one of the bookstores at 3 a.m. on a cold, cold night, standing in line with 50 other knuckleheads who were there for their kids just to make sure that the kids got the book, because they did sell out, but we were there at 3 a.m. when they opened at 6 a.m. So, by the way, the kids came with me. I wasn't standing alone outside in the cold. We made it an event. But just the fact that we experienced that, that's a memory for a lifetime. And that's what I'm going to encourage you tonight. Do some stuff. I'm going to talk about reading because it's a component. But do some stuff that builds memories that when they're 30 years old, having their first kid, they're going to say, hey, Pop, remember when we did blah? And going, yeah, that was a blast. I got to do that with my kid. So you're passing the torch. I'm going to kick it off tonight with a little Almond Brothers love. There's a compilation CD out of the All-Stars. It was a tribute to Greg Allman, All My Friends. And this is Can't Lose What You Ain't Never Had by Devin Allman, Jimmy Hall, and Robert Randolph.

You're listening to Up at Night Radio. You've got Grandpa Rock here. And I'm going to tell you a story, one I think will make you smile. You know, when my kids were young, we did expose them to a lot of literature, including comic books. My wife, being an artist, we had some friends. I had a dear friend who drew Archie for 25 years. And through him, we met a whole bunch of guys and gals from all over the place. We did some comic book events with them, and it's just, you know, it's a cool thing to be able to be that cool mom and dad who are in the arts, who your kids tag along. Well, my kids really got into some of the Nickelodeon stuff, and I knew National Comic Book Day was coming up, and I knew of a really cool store one state away, and we did a weekend road trip. So we get to this comic book store. It's not heavily. It's Saturday afternoon, 2:30, 3 o'clock. Not a whole lot of people in the store, fortunately. But there were a couple artists there. There was this young guy that greeted you as you came in. He's sitting with a drawing board. And he's drawing Teen Titans and Ed, Edd n Eddy and Two Stupid Chickens and whatever other, Angry Beavers and whatever else. And my kids are just going absolutely bonkers, jumping up and down, saying, oh, draw one for me, draw one for me. And behind him was an old dude. I mean, an old dude. He looked like he'd gone through a war. He's sitting there drinking a black cup of coffee and chain-smoking cigarettes. And I looked at him, and he looked at me, and I immediately knew who he was. And I walked over and said, Mr. Lee, how are you this fine day? He goes, apparently not as happily involved as the young pup sitting over there. Every kid comes in, wants him to do Teen Titans or Ed, Edd n Eddy or some cartoon that's on TV. Man, what a problem I created. And I'm like, I'm waving at my daughter. I said, come on. I want you to meet Stan Lee, the father of all comic books. They weren't the least bit interested. Now, you know what that means in dad speak? When they get older and they have all their friends over watching pizza and they're wanting to do the Avengers or some Marvel comic movie, and you walk into the room, you posers, you blew off Stan Lee, you didn't want to hang out with Stan Lee, I couldn't get a picture of you with Stan Lee. And I walk out of the room, leaving the conversation with my daughter's friends going, you met Stan Lee? Anyway, you got to expose your kids to proper literature. I'm just saying, you know. So that's my Stan Lee story. I had a coffee with him, you know. It was a great time by me. But not so much for the kids. They weren't interested in the old dude who was smoking cigarettes in the corner. Anyway, you're listening to Up at Night Radio here on Cruisin' 92.1. And this is the Bluesbreakers with John Mayall and Eric Clapton.

And you're grooving with Grandpa Rock here on Up at Night Radio. Fun times, man. The other day on YouTube, there's a video out as John Fogerty of Creedence pumping gas in his pickup truck when Proud Mary comes over the speaker system at the gas pump. And he had that look on his face. Really? I just skipped elevator music and went to gas pump music? Oh, my, the life we live. Well, listen, we were talking about making a dent in passing the torch in people's lives, especially with your kids and grandkids. My wife and I have a nonprofit called LifeWorks, and it's based over in Delaware County at our home church. And we run a food pantry, but we've done a tremendous amount of outreach, layering into the community, meal backpacks on the weekends for kids sometimes. We've done books for kids. We do an annual Christmas backpack for kids. But a couple years ago, we actually did an in-school program reading to kids. And I'm telling you, third and fourth graders, you know, we were doing story time, teaching them how to do storyboards where they could sketch and draw and create their own story. And it was a really powerful thing that sometimes I felt I was getting more out of it than the kids. The kids were just having a blast. But I was like, wow, these guys are so creative. But one of the things that they just gobbled up was being read to. Listen, my mom read to me as a kid. We sat in a rocking chair. My grandparents bought me a rocking chair so I could rock with them on the porch and them tell stories. Reading to kids is one of the most powerful ways of just making a dent in shaping their world. And I can't encourage you enough. Do it, man. Look for opportunities to bless the children. We're featuring tonight Little Almond Brothers. All My Friends is the compilation CD that we have. It's you can watch the entire concert online on YouTube. But it was a tribute to Greg Almond when he was still with us. And this is Greg Almond with Taj Mahal in Statesboro Blues. Kick back and enjoy.

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I'm your host, Chuck Kiefer, a.k.a. Grandpa Rock. And this is Up at Night Radio. And we play you the very best mix of classic rock, blues, pop, and soul from the 60s onward. And tonight, for our Beatles segment, we're going to do something a little, going to talk about a little something different. How Paul wrote a song. There was a bunch of guys out on a night in the town. I believe it was in Las Vegas at the time. And Tom Jones and Paul McCartney were sitting at a table enjoying some libations, talking about music, talking about songs. And Paul was sharing how he's written songs for some people. And Tom said, listen, could you write me a song? Could you do me a favor? So, you know, Paul went home and wrote a song, sent it to Tom Jones, and said that here's only one stipulation, that this is the next single that you put out. Tom said, great, no problem, I'll do that. Well, when Tom got to the studio, he found out from his producers and his manager that he had an unfulfilled commitment, that he had to record a different song to be aired. And Paul was a little taken back by that, because he was promised that this song he was going to get recorded by Tom Jones and released onto the market. Well, Paul decided, bugger on that, I'm going to have me and the lads record that, and we're going to put it out on our next album. And they did. And that's where the song Long and Winding Road came from. Enjoy this next set with the Beatles.

0: waiting for this moment to arise. You were only waiting for this moment to arise. You were only waiting for this moment to arise.
1: The Beatles here on Cruisin' 92.1, listening to Up at Night. Do you know what Paul's favorite snack was back in the day? A sugar buddy. Yes, my grandma made them for me. You know, a big chunk, thick cut of European bread, which my grandma used to make Irish bread. And with that, she'd slab on a thick coat of butter, sprinkle a teaspoon or tablespoon of sugar on it, roll it up. That'd be a snack. That was Paul's favorite snack, along with an egg and some chips. That was his go-to. Come home from whatever and gobble down. Well, you're listening to us tonight. We're talking about reading to our kids. I'm going to read to you in just a second. I'm experimenting tonight, doing a little. Videoing for our Facebook page. Before his death, about 5 weeks before he passed away, Dave Mason sent me a copy of his new kids' book. It's based upon his very first song he ever published and recorded called The Hole in My Shoe. And if you're watching online, you can actually see the cover picture. And I'm going to read it to you because it's a pretty cool book. And it starts out like this. I looked in the sky where the elephant's eye was looking at me as my fingers are not cooperating from a bubblegum tree. And all I knew that was there was a hole in my shoe, which was letting the water in. I walked through the field, and that just wasn't real, with 110 soldiers that stood at my shoulder. And all I knew was that there was a hole in my shoe, which was letting the water in. I climbed on the back of a giant albatross and flew through the crack in the clouds to a place where happiness reigned all year round, and the music played ever so loudly, and I started to fall, and I suddenly woke, 'cause the dew in the grass had soaked through my coat, and all that I knew was there was a hole in my shoe. That was put out by Dave Mason just shortly before he passed away, illustrated by Jillian Disser. If you go to the Dave Mason website, you can order one if they still have some in stock. I was fortunate enough to get a signed copy. Don't know how many of those they have left, but makes a great present for your kids and something to read with your younger kids. I'll leave this first hour with a little Dave Mason, Headkeeper from his Greatest Hits album.

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1: All the happy people go to Norm's Party Hours, 70s, 80s, 90s, and yes, even today. 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

And we're back. Hour number two. Little Redemptive Radio. This is Chuck Kiefer with Up at Night. And we are talking in hour two tonight about finishing well. You know, as somebody who's over 55, you're in that last turn. Maybe you're halfway through the race. Maybe you're in that last turn, last third of what you got left in the tank. And how do I cross that finish line doing well? Well, a lot of it has to do with managing the life, love, and relationships and dealing with the consequences of all the decisions you made or didn't make in your life. And starting out tonight,